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0: Rock 102, Springfield's classic rock. XTC and Earn Enough for Us from their 1986 album Skylarking, produced by Todd Rundgren. Before that, Bauhaus and Dark Entries from 1980. The follow-up single to Bela Lugosi's Dead, and later included in their 1988 CD reissue of their first album, In the Flat Field. The Replacements before that, I Will Dare from 1984 from their Let It Be album, featuring a guitar solo from R.E.M.'s Peter Buck. We start things off with Private Idaho from the B-52s, a place they didn't play for 31 years until later after releasing their 1980 album, Wild Planet. We got some great stuff on the way. The Smiths, Fugazi, and I'll tell you what's coming up next on the podcast on Rock 102. 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

Rock 102, Springfield's classic rock, a band that Lester Bangs, a rock critic, said was the American Clash. That's Red Rockers in China from 1983. This is a band that just released a live set of music on Liberation Hall Records from their 2023 reunion show called It's In Our Blood. Bass player Darren Hill is my guest tonight on the podcast. Not only talks about the band, but also has his second career as a manager for the likes of Paul Westerberg from the Replacements, the Mighty Mighty Bosstones, the Dropkick Murphys, and many more. Really interesting stuff that's happening tonight on the on Baxi's Musical Podcast, on Apple Podcast, Spotify, YouTube, all brought to you by Metro Chrysler, Dodge, Jeep, and Ram at Chicopee, and Rock 102, Springfield's classic rock.

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0: Rock 102, Springfield's classic rock. That's the Stooges from 1970 from their second album, Funhouse and TVI. Before that, Fugazi and Merchandise from their 1990 album, Repeater. Ian MacKay from Fugazi and Minor Threat, along with Henry Rollins, the former lead singer of Black Flag, together working on a previously unreleased album from the Cramps that goes back all the way to 1977. An album that was originally produced by Alex Chilton, but has been on the shelves ever since, called The Gravest Gravy. That's going to be released on August 31st. I'm sure we'll have something for you when I get a chance to get my own copy. And then we started that set off with the Smiths, How Soon Is Now. Morrissey is going to be at the Memorial Auditorium in Lowell on September 30th. Provided, of course, he doesn't cancel that show like so many other shows he's done just in the last 12 months. Got some great stuff on the way, including Husker Du up next on Rock 102.
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Rock 102, Springfield's classic rock, Killing Joke and Chessboards from their 1986 album, Brighter Than a Thousand Suns. And before that, Husker Du, Could You Be the One from 1987's Warehouse Songs and Stories. Sugar with Bob Mould is going to be coming to Boston on October 17th. And if you have not had a chance to listen to Greg Norton's Ultra Bomb, Bridges That We Burned album, which came out just a couple weeks ago, it's getting great reviews. Absolutely amazing record. Next week, we got the Ramones, Patti Smith, Jane's Addiction, The Specials, and more. Darren Hill from the Red Rockers, my guest tonight of the podcast. Thanks again to Raspberry's Records for their support, both in Ludlow and in East Longmeadow. And we close things off tonight with The Dead Boys and Sonic Producer. It's Maxie's Musical Fun Bag at Rock 102.

0: You are a stupid man, Abel. You've let someone come in here and walk all over us. 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
1: 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I tried.
0: You didn't do anything but sit down. 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He doesn't save stupid people, Abel.

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12: Welcome back to the Underground Garage, where we are celebrating four big ones. Four classic records that influenced the world and made it a better place to be. Our third song is Rain by the Beatles. John Lennon, Paul McCartney writing for their group The Beatles and produced by George Martin. Again, three major contributions from this song as our last. We begin with the complete transformation of the role of the bass guitar, which took place on this song. Paul McCartney, not only one of the great singers of all time, but absolutely one of the great bass players of all time, wrote an iconic riff for this song, which has been copied numerous times, and we'll do a set of those songs one of these days. He liked it so much, he would steal it himself when he switched over to guitar for Taxman on the album that immediately followed the Rain paperback writer single. that album being Revolver, in the summer of 66. So the bass guitar would suddenly play a far more prominent role due to the fact that they just simply turned it up. Paul's bass playing was always more melodic than the typical bass player anyway, and the use of the octaves and again the sheer level of it in the mix get everyone's attention. He threw a little taste of it in the very end of Paperback Writer on the other side, the, in fact, A-side, right at the end of the song there, that high octave. So bass playing changed on this record. The lyric substance would be one of the first of

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9: Welcome back to the Underground Garage, where we are celebrating four big ones, four records that changed my life and probably yours. Our fourth record is I Can See for Miles, written by Pete Townshend for his group The Who, and produced by Kit Lambert. It would simply be the ultimate archetype hard rock chord riff song. And as we mentioned before, they'd already started doing signature chord riff songs. From the first moment they went into the studio with Shel Talmy, they said to him, listen, we want that sound you got with the Kinks. So it was the Kinks' influence of the early chord riff songs of You Really Got Me and All Day and All the Night and Tired of Waiting for You. And they're amazing first, whatever, five, six, seven singles that would influence The Who, with I Can't Explain, Substitute, and most notably My Generation. But suddenly for I Can See For Miles, which came on their third album, they just took it to some new place. And ironically, tragically, record company Universal MCA, please listen up, the best mix and mastering of this song still cannot be bought on any album. It is the original single mix. The guitar is slightly louder. It is not on any of the 10 compilations we checked, including the latest one, but you can hear it here.

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0: 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So people can see your thing, feel your thing, love your thing. The next thing you know, it's a thing. Canva, the thing that makes anything a thing.
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0: it's Hank from Tudor House Liquors. Join Pat Kelly this Wednesday at around 2:15 for Pat's Pets. Pat will be joined by Mary Ann from the Thomas J. O'Connor Adoption Center with a dog or a cat or who knows what's going to come through that door. A rescue animal looking for a permanent home. And if my son is listening, I sincerely hope that none of the animals have an accident in the studio, including Pat.
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0: to.
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1: Well, look at these hands. These are the hands of a working man. What'd you ever do for society anyway? Just what do you do to earn your keep?
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0: 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It's 5:35. And the great Eddie Money with Bax and Nagel on Rock 102.
1: You got the forecast over there? Because I'm still doing the 10-factor authentication to log into my computer over here.
0: Well, it's funny you say that, Steve. It's going to be a beautiful day today. Mostly sunny and warm. A high of 82. Tonight, clear. Low of 54. And tomorrow, even hotter. Sunny and a high of 87. It's about 54 degrees right now in downtown Springfield.
1: Perhaps we should table a discussion for later about how the weather is always wrong.
0: Yeah, well, we could do that too.
1: Yeah.
0: I mean, there's lots of things to talk about. Fitzy's going to be on the show today. The Autumn Mist Monday. Other things. Yeah, sure. We can talk about the weather being wrong.
1: I'm just going to do this all morning.
0: It, you know, it shows interest, but without actually involving real, true interest. It's like the unspoken thing of like you saying, gee, Bax, you're so poignant today. Here, Bax, here's $250 just because. Hey, Bax, here's the keys to my car. You see what I'm getting at?
1: I like the way this is working out.
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1: It is going to be sunny today with a high of 79. Tomorrow, mix of sun and clouds with a high of 84. It is 57 right now in downtown Springfield.
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2: Somehow you still care about what's happening in Hollywood. 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
1: What do we got going? During a recent Air Canada flight, a heartwarming cultural exchange took place between Rihanna and Lily Carolito Delaboust, a Mohawk flight attendant who gifted the singer a set of beads representing her heritage. In a touching video shared on social media, Rihanna expressed gratitude for the special gift and learned to say thank you in Mohawk, which is get off my plane, you over-entitled rich person.
0: At that point,
1: yeah,
0: there was a tear that came down that woman's face.
1: Delaboust, who met Rihanna on a small aircraft from Toronto to Montreal, gifted her a lanyard from her community, showcasing local artists. The encounter left a lasting impact on both parties, with Delaboust sharing her culture and Rihanna appreciating the gesture.
0: Steve, I'm so happy that you started Hollywood Trash off with this story. And you know why?
1: Why?
0: Because when other stories come, this will kind of ease us into stuff that people actually care about.
1: I don't think that's the case.
0: You don't think this is like a transitionary story? That's like one step away from something of interest?
1: There's really nothing of interest because I'm looking at all these other stories, and it's all about Trump walking off Meet the Press yesterday.
0: Oh, yeah. Yeah.
1: And,
0: okay.
1: Then you start
0: off the right way.
1: But I don't care about that because it's not part of what this is supposed to be.
0: Right.
1: And it used to be, well, whatever happened to the good old days of Hollywood when somebody was banging somebody else and you could expose their affair and whatnot? Now it's all politics. Who's gotten so serious now that it's all about politics?
0: What I wouldn't do for another Harry Weinstein story.
1: Harvey.
0: Well, his brother Harry was a setup
1: guy. Well, he was a scumbag, too. Yeah. I know, yeah. Where's a good scumbag story in Hollywood when you need one?
0: I mean,
1: where's Jennifer Aniston? Is she banging some young buck now? Or
0: what about Diddy? I mean, is there any repercussions going on with that mess? Or
1: you'll never hear about that again.
0: That's too bad.
1: You know why? Because most of the people in politics were involved in all that stuff that they were doing. Whatever. Charlize Theron. Did you see that story about her a couple of weeks ago? She was talking about, she's almost 50, I think.
0: Yeah.
1: And she was sleeping with some, like, 25-year-old, and she's like, oh, you gotta do it. You gotta. If you haven't had sex with somebody who's half your age,
0: yeah,
1: you right. really gotta try it.
0: You know, meanwhile, that 25-year-old is saying, you know, if you haven't had sex with a 50-year-old woman, you're just not living your life.
1: No. It's different when it's, if you haven't had sex with Charlize Theron, that's what he's telling his buddies.
0: Not everybody can have sex with Charlize Theron.
1: Yeah.
0: Many people could have sex with a 50-year-old woman.
1: That's true.
0: I mean, it's really about probabilities, isn't it?
1: It's also about, timing.
0: I guess.
1: Especially when you're 50.
0: I suppose.
1: Is it getting hot in here? It's getting really hot in here.
0: Why do I feel like raging after all this sex?
1: Sydney Sweezy has been... why do I feel like throwing all this stuff out the window? Get out of my house, you bastard. Sydney Sweeney has been very busy lately. Besides her movie career, including her performance in 2023's underrated Immaculate, she drew a lot of chatter lately for her performance as Cassie Howard in the latest season of Euphoria. More specifically, she's been in the headlines for Cassie's turn to sex work and OnlyFans. To put it mildly, Sweeney has become pretty raunchy in some of the scenes in the show's third season. Controversy aside, she's slated to star in a reimagining of The Legend of Sleepy Hollow. Is that where Ichabod Crane gets an OnlyFans account? And
0: yes.
1: Yeah.
0: Now, Ichabod Crane, that's the one with no head, right?
1: Yeah, but not in this version. There's plenty of head. He might not have one on his head, on his body, on his torso, but there's plenty of stories about head in the Sidney Sweeney version.
0: That sounds like a totally different story then.
1: Of the Legend of Sleepy Hollow.
0: All right, good enough.
1: All right.
0: Okay.
1: Let's see. Maggie, the Karlovy Vary International Film Festival will honor Maggie Gyllenhaal and Jesse Eisenberg at its 60th edition for their contributions to cinema. Gyllenhaal will present her film The Bride, and Eisenberg will be recognized for his work in The Double. Both actors have made significant impacts as actors, screenwriters, and directors, bridging the gap between New World and Europe with their unique perspectives.
0: I don't mean to anger anybody that may feel differently, but every time I see Jesse Eisenberg in a movie, I hate Jesse Eisenberg in a movie. Yeah, I don't know why. There's just something about him, his acting, his persona, everything about him, I find him somewhat unappealing as an actor. I'm sure as a guy, you know, we're hanging out at a bar or something like that, I'm sure he's a lot of laughs.
1: He's got some insight to something. He knows a thing or two about a thing or two.
0: Yeah, and one of the things he doesn't really know is how to act great in a movie. Of course, neither do I, so who the hell am I to say?
1: But he's got some great anecdotes that he can tell you at the bar.
0: Fantastic. That I'll wait for.
1: The Tribeca Film Festival has condemned offensive jokes made by comedians Elon Gold and Lizzie Savetsky. I have never heard of either of them.
0: Elon Gold, yeah. I have. We've interviewed him many, many years ago.
1: You interviewed him, probably.
0: Yes,
1: not me.
0: Probably.
1: Yeah. On the red carpet about the... See, this is all... I'm not even going to get into this. This is all political,
0: I was so anticipating how this story was going to go. I mean, listen, if you want to back up, that's your business.
1: Super Mario Galaxy movie has surpassed $1 billion at the global box office. I should have led with that.
0: Yes.
1: Because nobody doesn't like an Italian guy, a plumber, who decides to go into taking mushrooms and going into a weird world and trying to save some princess that doesn't even exist.
0: Now, that sounds like a great plot line, but if you put Jesse Eisenberg in that film, I'd hate it. No matter how good the script may be.
1: Jesse Eisenberg is a hack.
0: Oh, the worst.
1: Yeah.
0: One of the worst.
1: Lewis Hamilton blew Kim Kardashian a kiss from the F1 podium in Monaco. That place.
0: Yes. Well, she must have something to say.
1: Oh, my God. The last time I blew anything like that was when Ray J gave me a hot serving of throat meal and that sex tape you can purchase on YouPorn $39.95.
0: Caitlin?
3: Got your little Quaker shakes going on over there, don't you? Well, I never got that done and dirty with your mother, Chris Kim, but she once ate a heaping helping of the trolley waffle. Lego my schmego. A little Cambodian yum-yum from the bum-bums.
0: What are you trying to say?
3: What I'm trying to say is I enjoyed the peanut show while she womped on my peppermint fatty.
0: There you go.
3: She's my little country bumpkin.
0: Country bumpkin?
3: Yes, country bumpkin. Have you ever had a country blumpkin before?
0: No, I'm more of a city slicker.
3: Oh, well. I think you meant to say that a different way, but we can't say that here on Hollywood Trash. 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
11: 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Going to be mostly sunny today, a high of 82. Tonight, clear, low of 54. For tomorrow, a little bit warmer, sunny and a high of 87. It's about 54 degrees right now in downtown Springfield.
12: This is Scott Cohen. Tough Sunday for the Red Sox at Yankee Stadium as Boston wasted a solid start by left-hander Ranger Suarez in a 6-1 loss to the Yankees. Suarez went six innings, struck out six, allowed just one earned run. He left the game tied at one. The Yankees then lit up Justin Slayton for two home runs, four earned runs in all, in just two-thirds of an inning of relief. The Yankees took two from Boston over the weekend as Saturday's game was rained out. The Red Sox will take on the Rays today in Florida. NBA Finals resume at New York's Madison Square Garden tonight. The Knicks holding a 2-0 lead in the best-of-7 series. It's almost a must-win for the Spurs. As for the Stanley Cup Finals, it's been a classic so far. Las Vegas leads that championship 2-1. Game 3 on Saturday night, won by the Golden Knights 5-4 in double overtime. Big happenings over the weekend. Alexander Zverev won his first major, taking the French Open in 5 sets on Sunday. Nelly Korda of the United States won her first U.S. Open title by a single shot over Charlie Hull on Sunday. J.T. Poston won the Memorial in a playoff. And Golden Tempo added the Belmont Stakes to his win in the Kentucky Derby, taking 2 of 3 of the Triple Crown races this year. 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I'm Scott Cohen with sports on Rock 102. 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
11: Hey, good morning, sports fans. How the heck are you? Well, folks, the big story in sports today, Game 3 of the NBA Finals being played tonight at Madison Square Garden in New York. As many of you know, the New York Knicks have taken off to a two-game lead over the Spurs, having won both the first two games in San Antonio. Now, it's been a long, long time since the New York Knicks played at Madison Square Garden during the NBA Finals. Why, you would have to go far back as June 25th, 1999. That's back when Tim Duncan and David Robinson of the Spurs pounded the Knicks at home three straight games to win the championship in just five games. Now, there's no telling what sort of karma-driven dramatics will befall the Knicks tonight. I mean, June 25th, 1999 was an awful long time ago. David Robinson is a 60-year-old man these days. Latrell Sprewell scored 35 points for the Knicks that night. He's a 55-year-old man just beginning to take advantage of those exceptionally cost-effective benefits from his AARP membership. I mean, it's impossible to assume that whatever sort of monumental implosion that the New York Knicks felt 27 years ago is likely to happen again this year as well. I mean, they're already off to a two-game lead, while the mathematical probabilities of a San Antonio comeback are not yet out of the question, there is still a part of me that would kind of like to see it happen just one more time. Why? I don't know. Call me crazy. I've grown rather comfortable watching Knicks fans eat a big fat bag of disappointment over the years. After 53 years of that sort of thing, year after year, it just keeps getting better. One colossal underachieving season after another. I'm just not sure the people of New York can handle that much joy at once. Sure, I'm sure there are some people outside the New York metropolitan area who would like to see the Knicks win a championship. I just don't happen to be one of those people. While some people say it'd be a great thing for the NBA, I can assure you that the NBA has done pretty well without the Knicks winning championships for the last 53 years. I see no reason to switch things up now. But hey, and if I'm I yapping, sports brought to you by Rocky's Ace Hardware. Have you met John of the Island Pond Rockies? 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I'm back, so that's my view from the couch.
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1: I'll tell you who. It's Roger Daltrey and what's his name? Pete Townsend.
0: John Entwistle, Keith Moon.
1: All those people.
0: Yes.
1: That's who The Who is.
0: That's right, Steve.
1: Your Pioneer Valley forecast today is going to be sunny with a high of 79. Tomorrow, mix of sun and clouds with a high of 84. It's 57 right now in downtown Springfield.
0: Fitzy from TownyNews.com coming up after 8 o'clock this morning. And also, it's an Autumn Mist Monday. Your chance to win something pretty nice from Autumn Mist Farms coming up later on today, too.
1: So how was the ego rubbing thing that you went to the other day?
0: Well, Steve, I have to say, you know, it's a big talk radio conference that happens every year. Mm-hmm. And I've been going to it for 20 years. And, you know, I always feel like there's something to extract out of that conference that I can bring here and share with all of you.
1: So why don't you share a little bit about what you learned or what you actually you spoke.
0: Yes. Yeah, I have. You're going to find this very hard to wrap your hands around, but I'm fascinating.
1: To some.
0: To many. Yeah. To a few people in that room. I was like, they were floored by how I didn't mispronounce a single word. I didn't use any profanities. I didn't embarrass myself.
1: Wow. Here's a guy talking out of his butt, and it doesn't stink.
0: Let me tell you something.
1: That's crazy.
0: Out of all the many ways that people can talk out of their buttocks,
1: yeah,
0: I was probably the least of their concerns.
1: There you go.
0: No, and I will say, you know, because I mean, and this is quite honest. You know, there are a lot of people that have this perception that you know, radio is hanging by a single thread, and that it's all about to collapse like a house of cards, a big giant ruse, an industry that's about to die. And I got to tell you that none of that is true. It's all a big hoax, like the Mayan calendar or Al Capone's vault. You know, there's a lot of talk, a lot of chit chat, but when it comes right down to it, radio is still doing pretty damn good.
1: Hey, in Geraldo's defense, he didn't have another chance to go to that other building, which was probably where he didn't break through that wall.
0: No, he didn't, but he didn't have to.
1: Yeah.
0: You know, he got what he wanted out of it. It was loaded with disappointment, but yet he still had a very long and prosperous career in spite of that horrific embarrassment.
1: So, what was your talk about?
0: The specific talk was, I was being interviewed by this guy, Harry Hurley, who's a morning show host in Atlantic City. Really cool guy. Known him for a while. And
1: comb your hair. Was it look real pretty? What's the song? Meet me in Atlantic City.
0: Yeah. Maybe that's what it is. Yeah. But the whole talk was doing a radio talk show on a rock station.
1: Yeah.
0: Believe it or not, there aren't that many out in the country.
1: So we're a part of a select few.
0: We're part of a select few. It's a predominantly talk heavy radio show in the morning on a rock station.
1: So give me just the Cliff's notes of what you touched on.
0: Well, one of the things I said was the importance of being locally connected mm-hmm. to our community. You know, there used to be a time when that was part of the requirement for your license, and yet we have some competition, and I'm not naming names, but I'm sure some of you know, who are competing from Worcester.
1: Local-ish.
0: They were very local for many years until they decided, you know what? The best way to serve Springfield is from 52 miles away in Worcester.
1: Mm-hmm.
0: Because as you know, the people in Springfield are dying to know what's going on in Worcester every bit as much as the people in Worcester are dying to know what's going on in Springfield. And the ones stations in Worcester are trying awful hard to be Boston stations. And I can assure you that neither Boston or Worcester are any more interested in each other than we are of them.
1: True.
0: And that was a predominant part of my brilliant presentation, answering all these great questions from Harry Hurley.
1: And while you were boasting about connecting with audiences and making that local connection that you had, meanwhile, as the adult was not in the room on Thursday and Friday, Casper the Friendly Ghost somehow wound up storming the Capitol on January 6th, and we have the photos to prove it. Was that part of your speech?
0: Well, Steve, Okay, but let's be quite honest. All of those images of Casper the Ghost in his horns, putting his feet on Nancy Pelosi's desk, were all locally sourced. And I think that says exactly what I'm trying to get at.
1: No. We couldn't even describe what Casper did to Nancy Pelosi's desk. That was something that's like an FCC violation if you described what Casper did.
0: Well, no one needs to know. You can use your imagination. But my point is, someone local had to put all that pertinent information into their Grok account to see what happened. And boom, here you got comedy gold, local comedy gold.
1: I just feel that that was a missing piece of your speech about radio and rock radio being,
0: it's
1: the way it is.
0: You could have texted me this information because I went on pretty early. I went on like before 9 o'clock. And I'm sure all this happened probably around 7 or 8 o'clock. Had you texted?
1: Yeah.
0: I would have been happy to bring this up. It was all videoed. It'd all be out there.
1: Did you highlight the fact that your co-host's dog's member was a topic of discussion so much that everybody wanted to see a picture of that?
0: Including the mayor of Springfield himself? Yeah. Yes, of course.
1: Did you talk about, what else? I'm just trying to think of all these other things that we've talked about. Did you talk about making fun of a local CEO of a hospital who had maybe plagiarized some articles, put it in there?
0: All local stories, Steve. You're telling me that like some syndicated host of a national radio show is going to touch on some guy who's violating copyright laws? No.
1: Did you happen to mention a certain school that might be available to local criminals to make them not get busted for thousands of bags of fentanyl and heroin on a weekly basis?
0: I did not mention that, but unfortunately we ran out of time because I really want to talk about the local heartstrings that were plucked while so many Ironman runners were swimming through a river of human excrement. Well, to me, that would have been a great local story that the entire talk radio community could have really embraced.
1: Yeah, I'd imagine there's a bunch of radio people just, stroking their chins going, very good points. Very good points at all.
0: Why couldn't we have a river of flowing with human excrement in our town?
1: Well, I'm sure there's plenty of other cities in this country, in this great country of people who were there.
0: But no one loves their historical river like we do. For that very reason.
1: You don't think the Cuyahoga River is that what it's called? Cuyahoga
0: in Ohio?
1: I don't think there's people out there going, you know what? We're having our own Ironman competition this year.
0: There are some people who say, okay, but there's parts of the Ohio River that can be set on fire. I mean, that's a good story.
1: Yeah.
0: But ours is filled with something different.
1: Listen, some people are asking now on the Route 10 Tire listener line, where can we find the Casper photos? We're not putting those up. We specifically said I did have them up on my story for a few hours on Friday.
0: Yeah.
1: But we're not putting those up.
0: Why not?
1: I don't know.
0: Are some of them a little bit a violation of terms of service?
1: No, because you know what I've realized? This might be you can't say a damn thing anymore about comedy without somebody getting all like upset about it.
0: Mm-hmm.
1: I thought it was a very funny pictorial of people submitting these photos, and however you feel about the rampant misuse of AI technology and probably 20,000 gallons of water being used to make that one photo. I don't know. People seem to get triggered by things, and then they turn on you like you're some piece of crap.
0: You mentioned earlier that with me not being here Thursday and Friday that the adult was out of the room.
1: Yeah,
0: Steve. You post those pictures, you're going to stand in the corner until you know what's coming.
1: You can post them if you'd like to. Yeah, see?
0: I have to be the only mature person here?
1: Yeah. See, if you post them, you'll get a lot of clout from that. But I don't want to hear from the freedom fighters out there that are going to be upset. Like, that's not what happened.
0: Trump knew.
1: Yeah, he knew.
0: He set it up. He set the whole...
1: the friendly ghost. Yeah, he put him in the crowd with the FBI.
0: It's 6:23 at Rock.

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8: It's going to be a nice and sunny day with a high of 79. It's 57 right now in downtown Springfield.
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8: Iced tea and lemonade and vodka. All right.
7: Yeah, that sounds fun, doesn't it?
8: That's the Tiger Woods contribution to the Arnold Palmer.
7: That's like if Arnold Palmer were driving a car and Tiger Woods were driving a car and they both smashed into each other, and like Arnold would say, "Hey, you got vodka in my Arnold Palmer," and Tiger would say, "You got Arnold Palmer in my vodka." Three great tastes that taste great together.
8: I think after that last incident he had a lot

0: more Arnold. He had a lot less Arnold Palmer in his vodka than he did have vodka in his Arnold Palmer.
1: I don't know what he how he proportions everything out, but who knows?
0: He'll have a Harvey Wallbanger. Is it? Was this?
1: I think in his case, it's a like a Harvey lamppost banger.
0: Oh yeah. All right. You ready to laugh?

0: months. Is it?
1: Because they split it. Calendar.
0: Yeah, one got January through the end of May, June, and then the other one got July.
2: I almost wonder what
0: the
2: joke you couldn't tell is.
0: $20 in a comedy show every Thursday night. Come on. You know the drill by now, don't you? Don't you?
2: I do.
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2: I am Iron Man.
1: If you gave me a second, I could have queued that up for you.
3: This is a rehearsal. We'll do this again at 7:30, okay. And we'll have it. There you go.
1: There you go.
3: Yeah, the fourth edition of the Iron Man 70.3 Triathlon.
2: Yeah.
3: Took place in Western Massachusetts yesterday. Yeah. Officials worked for months to fine-tune the plans for this year's event following last year's changes.
1: Look at you going through all this. Now, when you were those runners wearing boots?
3: I would hope so. Who boots?
1: I saw some of these folks running down Converse. Over the week yesterday in Longmeadow. Now they're all wet. They're all wet, running on Converse, which means that they all came out of the Connecticut River on a day where it had rained the night before. Now, I think we all know what happens when it rains on the Connecticut River. Hundreds of thousands of gallons of raw sewage are then dumped into the river.
3: Oh, yeah.
1: They had to run that and swim through all of it.
3: Hey, listen, you gotta do what you got to do to get through the poo.
1: You know, some people hold their breath when they swim. People of Longmeadow were holding their breath when people were running through town.
3: So they do the swim first.
1: You got to get that out of the way.
3: No, that should be the final thing.

0: Because now you're going to be extra, extra stinky. At least you can wash some of the stank off from the run and the bike ride once you cool off in the river.
1: Yeah, I think what they're afraid of is, you know, after you've run and biked all that way, you're probably too exhausted to swim.
0: So the swim would be the first thing that you do.
1: You want to get the swim done.
0: Ugh.
1: Listen, gross. Any part of the swim portion of that race is disgusting.
0: Yeah.
1: Especially after it had rained.
0: Here's the thing. I don't have any story saying who won, what happened. It's just stories that happened before the Ironman took place.
1: We
0: have no idea who won yesterday's Ironman competition. I mean, I'm sure there is somewhere announced, but as far as the local news stations go.
1: That's a good point.
0: Yeah.
1: Where were they? What were they doing?
0: Well, on Saturday morning, one of the more noted names of the Ironman Western Mass was honored at the Ironman Village at the Mass Mutual Center. I didn't know there was an Ironman Village.
1: Yes. They set it all up.
0: Tom DeLuca of Agawam was the man of honor during the celebration for completing 50 races this coming Sunday, well, which was 2 days ago, at 70, because nobody seems to update on their main page. At 71 years old, he shows no signs of slowing down anytime soon. DeLuca stated that he first got into the sport back in 1991, watching the Ironman Triathlon World Championship on TV. Since then, His first Ironman race in 1994, he's participated in several other triathlons, including the Ironman in Lake Placid, New York. And that's the end of the story.
1: There's no resolution at all.
0: How do you not have a follow-up of one of the biggest events that happened here in the Springfield area over the weekend?
1: Again, it's the weekend shift, Steve. I mean, you know, you're not going to have these reporters sticking around to find out who won.
0: Let's see. Valley Blue Sox won on their Hall of Fame night. You have that story. You have a man wanted on warrant caught after Enfield canine drone pursuit. Well, that's a good one. You want to hear about that?
1: Yeah, that sounds good.
0: An Enfield police canine and a drone helped apprehend two suspects on Thursday.
1: Isn't today Sunday?
0: Monday. Monday, yeah. A man wanted on an active arrest warrant in domestic violence incident fled a location before officers arrived. According to the police department canine unit, canine Duncan sprang into action and started tracking. The drone team also picked up two suspects walking south along the railroad tracks. The canine team was closing their distance, and the two suspects were stopped by a patrol district holding a perimeter location. According to police, it was revealed that a woman who was with the man at the time was also found to be in possession of a quantity of narcotics. No other details were released.
1: All right, but there's a lot of detail that you did report, which makes me think, well, this is the story that prevented them from giving you any results from the Ironman.
0: Yes.
1: Probably, you know, Duncan the dog is involved. Let's forget about the thousands of people that are covered in human waste who swam through the Connecticut River. There's a dog named Duncan.
0: Duncan
1: Dogs.
0: Yeah, he likes coffee. He's like a cop. It's very significant that his name is Duncan because he's like the donut shop that the cops would eat at.
1: Steve, if you were just coming out of journalism school and you had your first job in local television, don't you think you'd want to follow the dog around as opposed to a 71-year-old guy that's just been swimming in human waste?
0: Yeah, I love it.
1: A better story.
0: Yeah.
1: What's that smell?
0: I just know that there was a lot of traffic woes yesterday. That's all I heard about.
1: Yeah, there were.
0: And I actually had to meet a guy yesterday morning, a guy we both know. It took him like an extra 10 minutes to get to the location to meet me because of all the damn traffic that was blocking, all the traffic barricades that was blocking him from this stupid race.
1: Well, yeah. You know, we kind of had the same thing yesterday.
0: Yeah.
1: We had lunch in West Springfield yesterday. And
0: Where'd you go?
1: Taste of Lebanon.
0: Ooh, Taste of Lebanon.
1: Yeah,
0: where
1: it's really
0: is
1: good.
0: That?
1: It's on Main Street.
0: Never even knew it was there.
1: Little tiny tucked away place. Food's very good. We went there, had a good time. But to get there and to get back home, kind of hard. Because, I mean, we were thinking, well, maybe we could take the North End Bridge back of the other, heading back home. So nope, couldn't get it.
0: Did it taste like Lebanon?
1: I've not been to Lebanon, but I do love the food. It was very good.
0: Well, I'm sure the Taste of Lebanon is a great place to eat, but you can always get Lebanese meatballs over at the Shortstop each and every Thursday night.
1: I suppose I could.
0: Hadley grass might land on the map as Massachusetts' official state vegetable. Thank you to a group of third graders and local legislators lobbying for asparagus. The students' effort started back in October when they learned that New Hampshire students had successfully advocated to change their state fruit from strawberry to pumpkin. I didn't know pumpkin was a fruit, but apparently it is.
1: Of course it is.
0: It's a fruit? So it's a vegetable.
1: It's got seeds inside.
0: That's what makes...
1: I believe that's what separates fruits from vegetables.
0: Okay, but cucumbers have seeds in them.
1: Yeah.
0: Is that a vegetable or
1: a fruit?
0: A cucumber is not a fruit.
1: Technically, it's a fruit.
0: Really?
1: It's got the seeds inside.
0: Are you doing that confidently incorrect thing again? While Massachusetts has the cranberry as its state fruit, the students asked what their state vegetable was and learned that there was not one. Actually, I thought it was the Hawkman.
1: Cucumbers are classified as fruits in botany because they develop from the ovary of a flower and contain seeds, which are essentially for plant reproduction. Seeds, fruit.
0: You
1: vegetables, just, not fruit.
0: You totally missed my vegetable joke.
1: Say it again.
0: The state vegetable, I thought, was the Hawkman. From the town that can't be licked.
1: He is not in a vegetative state. Although Massachusetts does make a good argument for that.
0: Well, I'm just saying. I mean, we should push that the Hawkman be the state vegetable.
1: You're a bastard. You know that?
0: He's laughing his...
1: I know he is.
0: ...thing off or whatever he's doing.
1: That's the thing.
0: Their teacher, Charlene Desjardins of Ware, said they teamed up with another class taught by Aaron Wang in Hadley Elementary School and wrote to Governor Maura Healey. The students mailed drawings and letters with nutrition details and surprising facts about Hadley asparagus. We got to make Hadley grass the thing, man.
1: With Hadley ass grass or...
0: Gas? What is it? Gas grass? Oh, yeah. Ass gas or Hadley grass. Nobody rides for free.
1: That's it.
0: The students' effort has also included state house and legislation, with the Bay State politicians as sponsors to advance asparagus as the official state vegetable. The bills were filed late last year and recently had a virtual hearing on May 20th with Senator Joe Comerford of Northampton and Representative Omar Gomez of East Hampton. On Saturday, Amanda Berg, Hadley native and teacher at the school, arranged for Comerford, Gomez, and Senator Robin Kennedy to visit Jekanowski Farm in Hadley to see firsthand how asparagus is grown. Man, that sounds like a wild...
1: Let's take a bus.
0: Okay, so you put a seed in the ground, and then you water it, and then we do all this gobbledygook around it, and boom! This stuff comes right out of the ground.
1: Man, you're like the victory garden from the PBS right there.
0: Yeah, look at it. This is, what was that guy, George, what's his name? He used to do the How It's Made.
1: Oh, yeah.
0: Nice guy. Nice guy. Right. I can't remember his last name, though, but he used to do the How It's Made. He could have done a whole episode on how asparagus is grown.
1: Now, some people would say, that the effort to make Hadley asparagus the state vegetable is kind of silly, but we already do have a state fruit. You know what it is?
0: What is it?
1: Cranberry. We are the second largest cranberry producing state in the country.
0: I said that was part of the story. It was the state fruit was cranberry, but there is no vegetable at all.
1: That's
0: is why these kids are like, you know what, we want recognition in this town.
1: There you go.
0: There ain't nothing in this town other than tobacco barns and vodka headquarters. We need something to recognize us for who we are.
1: There's all those businesses up and down Route 9.
0: Ah, businesses. We're talking about some real important stuff here.
1: Well, they got a Chipotle.
0: Oh, Chipotle.
1: Whole Foods is down there.
0: I believe there's a Popeyes up there as well.
1: Oh, is it really?
0: Yeah, and there's what's the panini place?
1: Hot Table.
0: There's a Hot Table up there. There's a It's a good little Asian restaurant on the corner of Route 9 there.
1: No question.
0: Sushi and all
1: lots
0: kinds
1: of places
0: of good stuff.
1: To go.
0: Yeah.
1: Oh, yeah.
0: You got a mall that has six people in it. There's lots of things that Hadley has to offer. But you know what? This is what they want to be recognized
1: and
0: for.
1: Since, you know, this is a local effort, let's not forget about that local business Walmart that's out there, too. That's a big local business.
0: That's where the guy. That's where I found the Duke in the urinal at the Hadley Walmart.
1: That's right.
0: See, that's what that town should be known for. The Dukes in the urinal.
1: I love that story.
0: The Dukes of Hadley County.
1: And I love that when you went to Boss Hog.
0: I'm going to tell it again because I know maybe you've heard it 100 times, but it's so funny. So I go to the Hadley Walmart and I'm like looking around. I'm like, wow, this is a pretty clean Walmart. It's a nice Walmart. Where is actually a very nice Walmart?
1: It's very clean.
0: But there are other Walmarts that you think would be nice that aren't so nice. But anyway, so I go into the Hadley Walmart. And I'm like, all right, I have to drain the lizard, if you will. And I go into the bathroom at the Hadley Walmart. Now, again, everything is nice and pristine and clean. You walk in the thing, and there in the urinal is a giant dookie, right?
1: Right.
0: So I did three things. First was, oh, God, oh, my God. The second thing was I whipped out my phone. I took a picture of it. And as one would do when somebody sees, listen, you have to have evidence that exists.
1: Who's going
0: to
1: believe you?
0: Yeah.
1: Right.
0: Nobody's going to believe you, right?
1: There's no photographic evidence. And, it didn't happen.
0: And the third thing I did was I should alert an employee that there is this nefarious behavior going on in this bathroom. And as I walked out into the hallway, this gentleman was walking towards me who had the blue vest on. And I said, excuse me, sir, I hate to inform you this, but somebody took a big Duke in the urinal. And he just went, again? And like, again? What's going on? Are the people at the Chicopee Walmart now coming to the Hadley Walmart? Like, what is going on here?
1: It's the biggest crime spree in Hadley.
0: So maybe, instead of being known for the Dukes in the urinal.
1: Yes.
0: We could maybe put Hadley Grass as the highlight of the town.
1: I just want to point out that the Hawkman has just chimed in says, I want to be the state vegetable.
0: All right, let's see if we can contact Joe Comerford's office today and see if we'll go out to where and plant a flag in the vegetable.
1: I mean, the difference is you can't cover the Hawkman in hollandaise sauce, but I'm sure if you needed to, he'd let you.
0: Listen, you can stab him right in the thigh with that pole of the flag, of the Commonwealth flag, and he'll never feel it. And he can roll around on the scooter, waving the flag. You can put all kinds of flags on him. You know, let them roll down the street. There's the state vegetable doing the Lord's work.
1: Wow. That rail trail sure are looking good, though.
0: Oh, yeah. It's all nice and clean now. It's all nice and clean. Your Pioneer Valley forecast today is going to be sunny. I don't even know how we got to here.
1: I don't even know.
0: How did we get here? 79 for a high tomorrow. Cloudy with a high of 84. It's 57 right now in downtown Springfield. I'm Steve Nagel, and that's the news on Rock 102. Oh, yeah.
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1: It is going to be sunny today with a high of 79. It's 59 right now in downtown Springfield.
0: This week on Bax's Musical Podcast, my guest is Darren Hill, the bass player for the band The Red Rockers. You may remember them from their 1980 hit, China. They got a brand new live record out from their reunion show back in last year called It's In Our Blood. It's actually really, really cool. Plus, it's a DVD that's out. But on top of the band being purported as America's Clash, Darren Hill's second career was as a manager of the New York Dolls, the Mighty Mighty Bosstones, the Dropkick Murphys, Paul Westerberg from the Replacements. Really interesting guy, and the stories he's got to tell about all that stuff, very, very interesting. 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And Rock 102, Springfield's Classic Rock.
1: All right. First of all, I will always admit that I was wrong about something. I was wrong about yesterday. But in my defense, there's no updates on the actual websites of these news services. Except Mass Live, where the story is buried like 20 stories down, They did in fact cancel the swim portion yesterday of the Ironman competition for the second year in a row because of too much pool level.
0: Now, I know this is an event that Springfield is very, very proud to host and have for a couple of years, and I think we're going to be hosting it for many years to come.
1: Yeah.
0: But if you can't swim as part of the Ironman competition, isn't that kind of like a problematic part of this?
1: I don't know how you can be an Ironman if you didn't do all three.
0: It seems to be like a less valuable medal, like a Tin Man.
1: And they're like, oh, this firefighter from Agawam, he won. Did he, though? Because if he didn't do the third portion, which is the most strenuous portion from what people have said about this triathlon thing,
0: right?
1: How do you claim to be a triathlon winner if you didn't do the tri part?
0: This would be a biathlon,
1: yeah,
0: which is a legitimate event. But if you can't swim in a river because of its high levels of human waste in a river, then I mean, and you've done this now 2 years in a row.
1: I don't use two hands and call it a threesome.
0: No, why would you?
1: That's right.
0: You'd need a third hand or a foot.
1: Right. You need.
0: I don't have that kind of flexibility.
1: But this pretentious little text that we got here. Pot calling kettle alert for a couple of guys who often justifiably call out the local news stations for reporting a 5-second Google search would have told you that the swim for this weekend's triathlon was canceled to the heavy rain, and they switched it to the bike and run only. Yeah, I probably would have known that if the stations actually had it on their website saying that. They might be talking about it on television, but we don't have the television on. We have...
0: You are no different than anybody else, Steve. You know, you look, you go online, you go to, like, you know, 22 News or Western Mass News or Mass Live, expecting some information, you don't get it.
1: A 5-second Google search.
0: Well, what happens if I'm using dial-up? Did you think about that? That's at least a 3-minute search on Google.
1: How could you have been so careless with your 5-second Google search?
0: I wouldn't even know what to ask. Why do we know? Hey, Google, did they swim in that river?
1: I don't know.
0: And then you hit, I'm feeling lucky button.
1: But maybe I just looked this guy up. He's originally from Palmer. So, you know, how your algorithm, feeds you.
0: Yeah.
1: So maybe knowing that he was from Palmer going, oh, we're going to put all the poo stories up front in his in his feed.
0: Yes. Because that's where you find most of it.
1: My TikTok algorithm in Longmeadow is way different than your TikTok algorithm in Palmer. Why am I getting all these fentanyl stories and incestuous relationship things? And meanwhile, the guy in Longmeadow is getting nothing but stories about the price of gold right now. Anywho, that was the pot calling the kettle alert. We will dive into other things coming up after 7 o'clock.
0: Fair enough. 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
2: 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It's going to be mostly sunny today and a high of 82. Tonight, clear, low of 54. And for tomorrow, a little bit warmer, sunny, and a high of 87. About 57 degrees right now in downtown Springfield.
3: This is Scott Cohen. Basketball leads the way this morning. The NBA Finals resume at the world's most famous arena, Madison Square Garden in New York City. The Knicks holding a 2-game-to-none lead in the best-of-seven series. It's almost a must-win for the San Antonio Spurs. The Stanley Cup Finals, meantime, have been a classic so far. Las Vegas leads that championship 2-1. Game 3 on Saturday night, won by the Golden Knights 5-4 in double overtime. Of course, it resumes tomorrow night. Red Sox, a tough Sunday, actually a tough Friday and Sunday against the Yankees in New York. Boston lost 6-1 yesterday, wasting a golden opportunity and great start from Ranger Suarez, who went six innings, struck out six, and allowed just one earned run. 6-1 was the final score. The Red Sox are in Tampa tonight to take on the Rays. Lots of big sporting events over the weekend. Alexander Zverev won the French Open men's title in five sets on Sunday. Nelly Korda of the United States won her first U.S. Open title by a single shot over Charlie Hall on Sunday. And JT Poston won the Memorial in a playoff. Golden Tempo, meantime, added the Belmont Stakes to his win in the Kentucky Derby, taking two of three of the Triple Crown races this year. 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I'm Scott Cohen with sports on Rock 102. 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
2: Hey, good morning, sports fans. How the heck are you? Folks, while the rest of the basketball world will be focused on Game 3 of the NBA Finals tonight between the New York Knicks and the San Antonio Spurs, I'll be busy with the official NBA pronunciation guide. This is because of the recent spate of trade rumors that have been circulating over the last few days, revolving around former NBA champion and league MVP Giannis Antetokounmpo from the Milwaukee Bucks. Now, as you can see, I can easily get through the pronunciation of Giannis, but the man's last name has been giving me fits since he was drafted 13 years ago. Now, you may ask, Maxie, the man was drafted in 2013. Why are you focused on him now? Well, perhaps it might have something to do with the fact that the Milwaukee Bucks are looking to unload this guy, and right now, two teams appear to be at the top of the list as potential landing spots. Those two teams are the Miami Heat and the Boston Celtics. On Friday of last week, writer Sam Amick of The Athletic appeared on the Dan Patrick Show, saying that these are more than just rumors. These conversations are real, and that any trade with the Celtics would likely include Jaylen Brown and potentially a third team, since Antetokounmpo will be eligible for a four-year extension worth $275 million starting this October. Now, I know what you're saying. You're saying, Maxie, we can't just give up Jaylen Brown and produce 25.7 points per game. Besides, you just subscribe to his Twitch account, to which I would say, oh, yes, we could, since I'm pretty sure that Giannis was knocking down 27.6 points per game. Suddenly, that Twitch account doesn't seem so valuable now. So, could the Celtics actually pull something like this off? I mean, Miami is a beautiful area with great weather and spectacular beachfront property, whereas Boston has got terrible traffic and overpriced parking. Unfortunately, when it comes to a trade, it's all about equal compensation. It's not going to be about which city has the best restaurants and easy highway access. So on the chance that Brad Stevens pulled this off, I think it's to our benefit to have the common decency to finally master the man's correct pronunciation of his last name, just in case. But hey, enough of my yapping. 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I'm back. 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
2: Sunny with a high of 79 today. It's 59 right now in downtown Springfield.
1: We got Fitzy coming up in about an hour from now, and also your chance to win something nice from Autumnist Farms. It is an Autumnist Monday, after all.
2: Just another manic Monday.
1: Just another Autumnist Monday.
2: I wish it was Sunday.
1: It's not.
2: That's my fun day.
1: Yes, it's my. It's mine, too, in fact.
2: So you were out last week for a couple of days.
1: Yes.
2: And then Marty and I went to, on Friday night, the former Uncle Larry's Tavern.
1: Oh, yeah, yeah.
2: Which is also the former Papa Bob's Tavern, which is now currently the Jacob's Ladder Tavern. Even though the sign hasn't been put up, it still says Papa Bob's on it.
1: Really? So how do you know you're supposed to be going to the right place?
2: Because it's the only thing in the middle of nowhere that is an oasis that has light. It's like, you ever see those videos where a guy's driving through a desert?
1: Yeah.
2: And all of a sudden you can see a little beacon on the hill?
1: It's usually a mirage.
2: No, it's probably Las Vegas. This is the Las Vegas of the hill towns.
1: Wow.
2: Is Papa Bob's / Uncle Larry's / Jacob's Ladder Tavern.
1: Gotcha.
2: Sold out show, 90 people. Packed in that place.
1: That's awesome.
2: It was a little warm, but we made it. We did the show, and we had. Oh, I got a little hiccup thing going on here.
1: I breathe through it.
2: We had two guys with us, Tommy Connor, who was hilarious.
1: Yeah.
2: New guy, like he's only been on the scene for like maybe a year.
1: Local fella
2: from Northampton. It's really funny to watch people, like, when I think back to my open micer days.
1: Yes.
2: It was terrible, and I have videotape, unfortunately, to prove that.
1: Oh, you got to bring it in.
2: Oh, no, that's not, no.
1: Oh, is it not airworthy, or just not?
2: Oh, yeah, you can't, I mean, it was just laced with profanity.
1: Oh, okay. Or
2: anything like
1: well,
2: that.
1: We don't mind that.
2: But this kid, he said, a friend of mine who watched the show, we were talking that he has like a lot of, see, he's only like 20 something years old, but he has like a lifetime of experience.
1: Okay.
2: You know what I mean? Like
1: sure.
2: Those people who have these bits and all this stuff about, one thing or another, kid knows what he's doing. So it was actually really cool to highlight him. And then we had Anthony Pagan.
1: Sure.
2: Who felt like he was lost up there.
1: Why did he feel out of place?
2: Well, he's a person of color, and when you go out to a place like Beckett, there's not really a whole lot of other people like yourself.
1: But
2: he realized quickly how welcoming everybody was.
1: People of Beckett are very nice.
2: No, but it's misnomers, stereotypes that get in the way of people coming together.
1: Not the stereotype of someone like him. It's a stereotype of people like Beckett that we're talking about.
2: Yeah. So, but man, we had a great show out there, and I shared the story of that time that I was that I went in there with my wife. And it was New Year's Day of 2010. She was pregnant, so she wasn't going to be participating in any sort of drinking.
1: Right.
2: But she said, hey, you know what? We're on our way back. Let's stop in there and see if my uncle is in there. Because her uncle Eddie lived up in the hills up there and would stop into the Uncle Larry's Tavern at the time.
1: So her uncle wasn't Uncle Larry.
2: No. But her, it's a whole, like, family thing going on up there. Papa's, uncles. I was hoping for cousins, but
1: well, that's the Hilltowns for you.
2: We went to the redheaded stepchild Jacob. but I told the story about how we went in there, and sure enough, her uncle was there, and we're sitting there at the bar, and my wife, being the nice person that she is, she's like, "Oh, you boys have some drinks and drink." And then Eddie brings his like 18th wife with him. Patty sitting down. Patty was beautiful lady, very nice lady, right? And unfortunately, Patty had just recently, at that time, had surgery, her voice box removed. She had throat cancer. So the poor lady, you know, is sitting there at the bar, and she's got this stomach tube thing where she's clearly putting some sort of liquid into the stomach tube to feed herself. And you feel bad, you know, for people like that. And then after a few rounds, or I don't know how long it was, but the bartender says, "Hey, Patty, you ready for another one?" And Patty nods her head, and then the bartender gives her a white Russian, to which she takes the white Russian, pours it into the injector thing of the stomach tube, and pushes it into her stomach. Meanwhile, my wife is grabbing my arm going, "Are you looking at this?" And I'm like, "Yes, it's the most Hilltown thing I have ever seen in my entire life." To which I questioned, why even bother with the milk? Might as well just put the vodka directly in there. So that was and there was a lot of people there who witnessed that. Who had witnessed that back in the day.
1: Yeah, why would you mix a cocktail if it's just going into a... Because it's not... tasting any of it.
2: Yeah, but maybe your stomach gets irritated if you don't have some coating to it. You know, a little milky coating to it. To me, it would be like you're wasting milk.
1: Valuable milk. I mean, You might as well just pour the cheapest vodka you got from the well and go that route.
2: Or Rumplemints or whatever. Yeah. You could do a whole rainbow full of shots.
1: Probably makes your burps taste minty.
2: Yeah, but we had one hell of a good time at Papa Bob's, Uncle Larry's, Jacob Ladder, whatever thing. And we're going to be doing it again on July 3rd.
1: Now, you told this story on stage, right?
2: I did, yes. And there was the bartender who actually served her was there and says, "He's not making it up. She did it all the time."
1: Now, is this, I have to ask the question, is this lady still with us?
2: No, unfortunately, she passed away. But
1: from the cancer or cirrhosis of the liver?
2: Probably, I don't know.
1: Or a combo.
2: Listen, combo it's package. Hilltown. We're eventually going to die of something. It's probably going to be contaminated water.
1: Probably a third thing.
2: Yeah, it's probably, they used to put all kinds of things back in the soil back in the day. Who knows what we're going to... No, she was actually a very nice lady, and she made baked goods. Like nobody's business. Like she would make cupcakes and cookies and all that stuff. It had nothing to do with her personality. She was a very nice lady.
1: Hey, listen,
2: I just thought that was an interesting way to deliver. Listen, ain't nothing gonna stop me.
1: Listen, Kahlua is not a cheap liqueur.
2: No.
1: I get it. And you put vodka, Kahlua and cream.
2: Yeah, maybe.
1: I mean, to me, you could have saved a ton of money.
2: Just by
1: going with a couple shots of rum.
2: But it was Uncle Larry's tavern. How much were the drinks possibly back in the day?
1: Maybe.
2: Back in 2010. I mean, that was 16 years ago. That's a long time.
1: The economy was very different then in the booze world.
2: But, again, we'll be back up to Papa Bob's, Jacob's Ladder, coming up on July 3rd.
1: So that's awesome.
2: We'll have a whole nother show for you.
1: Very good. Mm-hmm. It's 7:21 on Rock 102.
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0: pleasuring themselves in front of each other. And the headline was, Beat the Meatles.
1: That's when they come together.
0: Yeah.
1: I got a buddy who was into that.
2: We got news coming up next to Rock.
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1: Thanks, Bax. Rain and its accompanying sewer overflows put a stop to the swim portion of the Ironman 70.3 Western Massachusetts on Sunday. So it's actually a Ironman 69.1. All right. It's the second time that the 1.2-mile swim in the Connecticut River was canceled because of high bacteria levels in the water, caused by sewage overflows that took place after Saturday night thunderstorms. The run and bike portions of the race continued as planned.
8: Unfortunately, from a weather perspective, it's hard to control that. We were disappointed, but a lot of the athletes stopped and said, "We thank you. We will always make sure the health and safety of the athletes is foremost."
2: Who is that?
1: Ronald Nell, the director of the race.
2: Do we know that Ronald Nell sounds like that?
1: Who cares? But for some, the second cancellation in 4 years of the race is giving them second thoughts about returning. "I'm concerned about the swim. It's been canceled 2 times now."
2: Who is that?
1: It's Emerson Kiefer of Hartford.
2: Emerson Kiefer? What a cool name that is.
1: Yeah, doesn't his voice sound like it would match that name?
2: Yeah, probably.
1: "I'm Emerson Kiefer of Hartford, Connecticut."
2: Of the Hartford Kiefers.
1: The Hartford, Connecticut Kiefers. "The run, that is my strongest discipline. The bike was great. It was beautiful."

0: Beautiful.
1: You know, I mean, listen, I realize it's a great event for Springfield. It brings lots of people. Like hotel rooms. You probably couldn't find a hotel room for miles and miles because of this event. I realize it had economic impact. But if you can't offer the swim portion on a consistent basis every year because of the possibility that too much bacteria from human sewage is causing problems, then maybe either you fix the problem or you do this somewhere else.
2: Yeah, I don't understand why. How could you even call yourself a triathlon contest if the extreme possibility, which has happened now twice,
1: right,
2: of canceling one of the triathlon events, making it a biathlon, right? Isn't that what it would become?
1: Yes. Well, yes.
2: I don't know. Maybe I'm wrong. I don't know. Isn't that a triathlon becomes a biathlon when you take one of the three portions of a triathlon out?
1: Yes. Tri minus uno equals bi.
2: Yeah, it doesn't make a lot of sense. Race organizers told competitions that all qualifying slots will be awarded based on the bike and run portions. The Ironman brand is owned by the same company as the Republican and Mass Live. It stinks, just like the Connecticut River. And then it just says, stay tuned for additional coverage. And I don't see any additional coverage.
1: Well, on listen, it took enough for you just to get to this part.
2: If you're not offering the third portion and it's going to be canceled because of the... And you already know that this is happening. How can you continue to have an event here that you call a triathlon when you're not doing the third portion? That is, they say, is one of the hardest parts of the whole thing.
1: Well, what I would like to know is, because this is not the only Ironman event in the country or the world, do other cities have this same problem?
2: I don't know. I know that we have that problem because of our history of the sewage overflows in the Connecticut River, but I don't know. I don't know where else where did the other one? Didn't the guy? Wasn't it like Lake Placid or something like that was in? So that's probably a safer place to swim.
1: Because, I mean, you know, there are certain bodies of water that they test for bacteria all the time, maybe not always related to sewage. But nevertheless, like if there are some beaches, for example, like ocean beaches that are contaminated and people can't swim. And they do the water testing all the time. So I'm wondering, does this happen a lot? And that's the way it's going to be. But if you've hosted it four times and twice you've had to cancel the swim portion, I got to tell you, that's not a good look.
2: Yeah, I mean, can't we use a high school swimming pool? Like, don't we have enough of those? I don't know. Or what's
1: we don't really have enough to accommodate the thousands of people running in this thing in a single day.
2: See, that would be an Ironman. Who can beat the crap out of each other to get in the water first?
1: Right.
2: And then swim a mile amongst a bunch of other people that are in the pool already. If you're the first one out to complete the 1.2 miles back in, I don't know, how many laps is that in the pool? In like an Olympic-sized swimming pool?
1: A mile? When they that's kind of like a metric type of thing. But I don't know. Lake Congamon, swim that. I mean, it's not perfectly clean.
2: Well, you got all that oil and gas from Duncan Froznuts, who sunk his truck in the lake back in January, and just pulled it out.
1: That's still a little bit better than human sewage, don't you think?
2: I don't know. Would you rather have a mouthful of gasoline or a mouthful of...
1: Gasoline. Every day.
2: Really?
1: Every time. That'd be my choice.
2: You know, wash your mouth out with soap afterwards.
1: Depends on the octane.
2: A traffic alert, Roadhog, out of Springfield to tell you about. You may have blown a stop sign without even realizing it.
1: Wow.
2: Yeah.
1: Tell that to the insurance company.
2: What'd you do? I blew a stop sign. Whoa.
1: With the premiums you already have?
2: Oh, my God. You're going to be paying through the roof of your mouth. The two stop signs were recently installed on Springfield Street right in front of Bay State. Regardless of signs warning people about the new additions, the pattern is still causing chaos.
1: Steve, I believe it's pronounced cow ass.
2: Oh, is it? Oh, yeah, you're right. Car horns, cow ass, and lots of confusions on Springfield Street on Friday as drivers navigated two stop signs placed right outside one of the entrances to Bay State Medical Center. Western Mass News cameras were rolling and caught multiple drivers ignoring the stop signs, some not even seeing them. If you're going to blow a stop sign, how do you not see that coming?
1: I mean, you clearly have to get out of your car.
2: Right, right. We even witnessed some drivers going around vehicles that abided to the new stop sign, resulting in several accidents, near accidents in just a short amount of time. All cause for concern, especially so close to a hospital. No, that's the best place to get into an accident. Right. You're right there.
1: But, you know, we've seen that before, you know, what, like a new sign or, you know, something new was installed and people aren't used to it.
2: Right.
1: Kind of like those speed bumps in Longmeadow a few years ago.
2: Oh, yeah.
1: I mean, I was going over to that thing like it was like a it was doing some Evel Knievel stuff, like some Dukes of Hazzard type of things. Like my car would launch and you would hear Boss Hogg in the background.
2: Waylon Jennings.
1: Waylon Jennings. Right. Yeah. Right.
2: Bax got himself in a little bit of a pickle. Can he get out of it?
1: Ooh, that damn Bax! I'm going to get him next time!
2: Bax and Dale! yeah, it's not a simple adjustment for residents who have driven these streets for years, especially with trees shading over the signs, making them tougher to see. While residents in passing didn't want to speak on camera, they made their feelings known.
1: Yeah, I bet they did.
2: I don't want to be on camera, but I'm going to tell you, this G-damn stop sign thing needs to go.
1: I've been speeding down this road for 30 years, and all of a sudden there's a stop sign looking to impede the flow of traffic? This is BS.
2: So no longer are they reporting on what they saw. It's what they felt. We could feel. Here's what we felt when we were down there. Frustration and cow ass. It's unknown at this time why the traffic pattern changed, but it's definitely causing a lot of mayhem on the roads. They reached out to Springfield's Department of Public Works and Bay State Medical Center, and they have not heard back from either. And you probably won't.
1: Well, I mean, I don't think they open until 8 o'clock.
2: Yeah, I was going to say. Yeah. Well, when did you do this? This story, well, I don't know. The story was from Friday at 3:45 p.m., so maybe they were all gone home for the weekend.
1: Well, you know, Mercy's having some issues, and maybe they're not picking up the phone.
2: Maybe.
1: Maybe they've got the phone staff.
2: A man accused of a 2022 murder of another man on Long Hill Street in Springfield has been found not guilty. Springfield police arrested Ricky Brown of West Springfield in May of 2023. A warrant had been issued for his arrest since August of 2022, just days after the shooting death of 28-year-old John Rivera of Springfield. He was also found not guilty of possessing a firearm without an FID card, carrying a firearm without a license. And that's the end of the story.
1: Okay.
2: No other details?
1: I don't want to know too much. I'm already trying to absorb as much as I can from that stop sign and that river full of excrement.
2: Wouldn't you say why the man was acquitted? Like, there had to have been a piece of evidence in there, or lack of evidence, to say, well, the DA couldn't prove that X, Y, and Z,
1: mm-hmm.
2: or there wasn't enough evidence against this gentleman to convict him.
1: On the to the untrained eye, yes, you would think that's exactly what a journalist would want to find out.
2: But that's not what happened.
1: Well, do you need to know what happened?
2: It would be kind of nice to say, okay, well, that's been an interesting part of the story, that why was this man acquitted? You know, because I'm sure there's people out there thinking that this man, that's the guy. He did it. You know, there clearly was enough evidence to hold the man, but what was it that made him acquitted from the case? That's a detail that should possibly be.
1: That would probably be a detail that I'm sure the defendant would want people to know, and I'm sure it's a detail that will be important to the victim's family who still want to get justice.
2: I'm waiting for the, Steve, a simple 5-second Google search will tell you.
1: Oh, my God.
2: Yeah. Coming from the Route 10 Tire listener line, they also recently changed two side streets off of Bay Street to one way each because they are cutting down trees. No notification that either that or everyone was going the wrong way. Yeah, there's a lot of these traffic things that just pop up out of nowhere.
1: And if you're not used to if they're you know, new rules and you're not used to doing those rules, then you know, people are going to get into some hairy trouble.
2: They should move the swim to Congammon or Hampton Ponds.
1: Did I just say that?
2: Hampton Ponds?
1: In Westfield?
2: Yeah. That's
1: it's a little far away.
2: Yeah.
1: Because we're going to have everybody swim, well, get so in a bus, and then grab their bikes?
2: Well, so is Congammon, although I believe the bike portion goes through that area, like in that Suffield area. So who knows?
1: Yeah, you know what? You bring up a good point. I really don't know if Westfield's out of the way. Is that part of the route?
2: Well, I mean, if you go up 91, let's say you take, this is why the swim portion should be last. You go through the run through Forest Park, then you do the 50-mile bike ride. You can go all the way up 91, then get off of the mall exit there.
1: Yeah.
2: Take a left onto Whiting Farms Road or whatever that, I don't know whatever that road is. And then you take a right onto Homestead Avenue. Homestead Avenue bring you all the way up to the intersection of 202.
1: Right.
2: You take a left on 202. You go all the way up that. You boom, you're down in the Hampton Ponds. And you can take the swim right there and cool off after a long triathlon.
1: And while you're running on Route 202, on the corner of Route 10 and 202 is 7B's,
2: where you can stop in and grab yourself some libations for your race.
1: And let's not forget about the food. Chef Jeff in the kitchen's cooking up hamburgers that are absolutely delicious.
2: You know what they had on their menu the other day that I saw on Facebook?
1: What?
2: It was like a smash burger wrap. And it looks so good.
1: Oh, yeah.
2: Like, it was almost like a Big Mac
1: inside
2: of a wrap. That's some Iron Man food right there.
1: Well, it's got protein, right?
2: Yeah.
1: The wrap is probably low carb, right?
2: Yeah.
1: Okay.
2: You see all these idiots eating bananas and oranges after a race like that? Got a smash burger wrap from Chef Jeff in the kitchen over at 7B's, and you can easily do that after your swim in the Hampton Ponds, and you won't smell like poo.
1: You know, after a long bike ride, run, and swim, the last thing I want is fruit.
2: Yeah.
1: I want some greasy cheeseburger with some fries, ketchup, maybe a hot apple pie.
2: Yeah. The hot apple pie.
1: Right, that's what I want.
2: Something to quench your hunger.
1: You want to quench your hunger, but you also lose a lot of electrolytes.
2: Yeah,
1: and other things when you exercise to that degree.
2: And you can do suck down a couple of handcrafted delicious cocktails by the friendliest staff in the Pioneer Valley over at 7B's.
1: Now, Steve, is there meat ever frozen or microwaved?
2: No, there is no freezer or microwave in 7B's. That's how fresh the ingredients are. Isn't that something that should be in lieu of a swim.
1: Yeah.
2: You should be having to you do a run, you do a bike. And how many burgers at 7B's can you shove down your throat? I mean, those things are huge.
1: They're big. They are big.
2: Yeah.
1: And mouthwatering. You know, when you think about it, if you took away the swim portion and added like a food eating competition, your hamburgers, hot dogs, big giant pizzas or something like that.
2: Yeah.
1: An asparagus eating contest.
2: Yes, the Hadley Grass.
1: Hadley Grass. We were just talking about that about an hour ago. Imagine running or biking with a belly full of like 15 pounds of asparagus.
2: I'm telling you, I think we're onto something here. We could change this whole. We can change the trajectory of this entire race.
1: The local restrooms are going to smell to high hell, but totally worth it.
2: Yeah, see, that's the byproduct of eating all that Hadley Grass.
1: Yeah, right.
2: Did you ever have a mouthful of Hadley Grass?
1: Believe it or not, I have, Steve.
2: Yeah.
1: Not ashamed to say it.
2: I'm eating Hadley Grass every day. All right. You've never smelled a porta potty so pungent before. Is it pungent or pungent?
1: Pungent.
2: Pungent.
1: Pungent.
2: Pungent.
1: Right.
2: Oh, my God, look at the time. Your Pioneer Valley forecast today is going to be sunny with a high of 79. It is 62 right now in downtown Springfield. I'm Steve Nagel, and that's the news on Rock 102. Oh, yeah.
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2: 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It's going to be nice out today.
1: 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Steve is throwing a big fat party, and we're all invited at his house in Huntington. Let's all get into a bus and show up. 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They do great work, and we want to continue to support them the best we can. 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
2: And due to certain rules set forth by the Commonwealth of Massachusetts, you can't sell raffle tickets like online. So you can buy the ticket. There are special tickets for those two big prizes that we got there.
1: Right.
2: You don't even have to go to the event. If you don't have, like, kids or whatever, they're going to enjoy a family day out, just stop by Vantage Valley anytime between, like, noon and two, probably, by the time, you know, we get all the stuff, and purchase those raffle tickets.
1: Those are good prizes, and you got a lot of other great stuff there, too.
2: Yeah, and your chances of winning are way better than, like, buying a scratchy or buying a...
1: I don't know. Those provide incredible odds of winning.
2: So, speaking of the Commonwealth of Massachusetts, I read this story over the weekend about the audit that, you know,
1: The one we're all waiting for.
2: And the gist of that is there was all these people who are like, we want to do this transparency thing, and we're going to make this thing an audit. And they all voted for it to make the audit happen.
1: Right.
2: But what they also included in that audit was, hey, listen, if you find anything nefarious in here, you can't sue us, okay? That's the crux of the whole thing is that, sure, we'll do the audit
1: right.
2: that everybody demanded in this state. Well, not everybody, but an overwhelming majority of voters demanded. But you can't sue us if you find anything right. that was misappropriated. This is all about transparency.

0: And you can't ask for refunds.
1: Yeah, it just seems. Let me find the story.
0: Well, did you think for a moment that when you voted for this,
1: yeah,
0: that the state of Massachusetts was just going to say, "Whoa, I guess we're going to have to take this seriously and do this right away"?
1: So,
0: did anybody really believe that was going to happen?
1: Probably not.
0: No.
1: Speaker Ron Mariano said the bill responds to an ongoing call from voters for more transparency out of Beacon Hill and provides a path forward in lieu of what he called politically motivated audit conducted in violation of the Constitution. How is it in violation of the Constitution if it's something that the people asked for?
0: And how would it have gotten on the ballot,
1: yeah,
0: had it been deemed unconstitutional?
1: Leaders of the House and Senate have resisted Zegolio's audit push, arguing that a probe by the auditor's office would run afoul of the separation of powers laid out in the state constitution, bringing the legislative branch under the review of a piece of the executive branch. We are not accountable to any constitutional officer, said Representative Mindy Dohm, an Amherst Democrat. We are only accountable to our constituents. Yeah.
0: The very constituents that voted for an audit?
1: Right. But there was this part in there that said, like, the governor's office is not considered part of something that should be audited. It was the stupidest thing. And it's like, when are people going to like stop voting these same idiots in over and over and over again who are lying to you and tell you that this is what we're doing, this in the name of transparency, except you can't hold us accountable for any of that transparency that may or may not come through.
0: Again, if this stuff were actually unconstitutional to the state constitution, why would it have been put on the ballot in the first place? Or did you really expect that people were going to vote that down?
1: I don't know. This whole thing is
0: stupid.
1: Dumb and stupid.
0: It's
1: stupid.
0: Stupid. Steve. Yeah. You're right. Stupid.
1: Anyway.
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0: It's coming up on 7:59 with Bax and Nagel at Rock 102. 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Tonight, clear, low of 54. Tomorrow, even warmer, sunny, and a high of 87. It's currently 61 degrees right now in downtown Springfield.
14: This is Scott Cohen. Tough Sunday for the Red Sox at Yankee Stadium as Boston wasted a solid start by left-hander Ranger Suarez in a 6-1 loss to the Yankees. Suarez went six innings, struck out six, allowed just one earned run. He left the game tied at one. The Yankees then lit up Justin Slayton for two home runs, four earned runs in all, in just two-thirds of an inning of relief. The Yankees took two from Boston over the weekend as Saturday's game was rained out. The Red Sox will take on the Rays today in Florida. NBA Finals resume at New York's Madison Square Garden tonight. The Knicks holding a two-game-to-none lead in the best-of-seven series. It's almost a must-win for the Spurs. As for the Stanley Cup Finals, it's been a classic so far. Las Vegas leads that championship 2-1. Game 3 on Saturday night won by the Golden Knights 5-4 in double overtime. Big happenings over the weekend. Alexander Zverev won his first major, taking the French Open in five sets on Sunday. Nelly Korda of the United States won her first U.S. Open title by a single shot over Charlie Hull on Sunday. J.T. Poston won the Memorial in a playoff. And Golden Tempo added the Belmont Stakes to his win in the Kentucky Derby, taking two of three of the Triple Crown races this year. 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
0: Hey, good morning, sports fans. How the heck are you? Well, folks, the big story in sports today, Game 3 of the NBA Finals being played in Madison Square Garden tonight in New York. As many of you know, the New York Knicks have taken off to a two-game lead over the Spurs having won both the first two games of the series in San Antonio.

0: Radio. Now, it has been a long time since the New York Knicks have played in Madison Square Garden during the NBA Finals. Why, you'd have to go as far back as June 25th, 1999. That's back when Tim Duncan and David Robinson of the Spurs pounded the Knicks at home in three straight to win the championship in just five games. Now, there's no telling what sort of karma-driven dramatics will befall the Knicks tonight. I mean, June 25th, 1999 was an awful long time ago. David Robinson's a 60-year-old man, for crying out loud. And Latrell Sprewell, who scored 35 points for the Knicks that night, is a 55-year-old man just beginning to take advantage of those exceptionally cost-effective benefits from his AARP membership. I mean, it's impossible to assume that whatever sort of monumental implosion that the New York Knicks felt 27 years ago is likely to happen again this year, too. I mean, they're off to a two-game lead, and while mathematical probabilities of a San Antonio comeback are not yet out of the question, there is part of me that would kind of like to see it happen one more time. Why? Well, call me crazy, but I've grown rather accustomed to watching the Knicks fans eat a big fat bag of disappointment every year. I mean, it's 53 years of that sort of thing, year after year, one colossal underachieving season after another. I'm just not sure the people of New York can handle that much joy at once. Sure, I'm sure there are some people outside the New York metropolitan area that would like to see the Knicks win a championship. I just don't happen to be one of those people. And while some might say it would be a great thing for the NBA, I can assure you that the NBA has done pretty well without the Knicks winning championships for the last 53 years, and I see no reason to switch things up now. But hey, enough of my yapping. 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Now I'm back. 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
1: Going to be sunny today with a high of 79. It is 63 in downtown Springfield.
0: Always a distinct delight to welcome them back from Townie News, brought to you by Next Gen Roofing. Remember, they do this every single day. It's Fitzy. How you doing, pal?
2: Good morning, gentlemen. Top of the week to you. It is always a great time to be joining you up, and since there's absolutely nothing going on in the wild world of sports these days as far as Boston fans go, let's get excited for the World Cup. Ready? 3, 2, okay.
0: Well, there's a couple of things. I mean, since the last time we talked, Patriots signed A.J. Brown. There's this.
2: Oh, that became official last Monday when we got off the phone. There was such a fever, hype, and hoopla for A.J. Brown, the worst-kept secret in the NFL all entire offseason long, becoming the best news in Pats Nation last Monday. I forgot. Yeah, we got all hyped up for it, and then, like, as if it actually happened, but it didn't happen until last Monday around 4 o'clock as well. Yeah, that burned white hot for a moment. That was awesome. I'm fired up about that, Bax. You're right. That's great. That changes the entire complex, the entire field, the entire calculus, the entire everything.
0: That story had so much heat, you could still make s'mores over it. I mean, that's how much I feel like that kind of changes the entire landscape for the Patriots. And if they can if they can figure out what to do now that he's here, that's going to be pretty interesting. Like, you know, whether, you know, Kayshon Booty sticks around or whether they get, you know, Stephon Diggs back. I mean, these are all big question marks.
2: Yeah, and, you know, shout out to everybody with a Patriots social media account, a beat reporter, or anybody who watches our favorite Foxborough football squad who made the joke like, okay, now just because he's not mentioning the name Rossini doesn't mean Mike Vrabel doesn't have to keep talking about Booty over and over and over again. Like, okay, good for you. You made the joke. Congratulations, we did it. Group high five, 1, 2, 3, and then get out of town. Yeah, no, Booty's gone, by the way. He even knows. You know, I heard from someone who talked to the other guy that he knows he's getting traded. His days are numbered in Foxborough. He's been great. It's been excellent. You know, like, talk, you know, classic case of, like, comes in out of town, like, low stock, you know, works his way back up to the top and then now turns into something. That's great. Then A.J. Brown slides on in. And I had that little bit of news that I snuck out on the socials last week that don't be surprised if a certain someone who used to wear number 8 on the New England Patriots repopulates that jersey sometime very soon.
3: Spoiler alert, I think they're going to re-sign Diggs.
1: You think so?
0: Yeah.
1: Huh?
0: You know what's cool, though, about this whole A.J. Brown thing? You know, okay, so everyone is known for months.
2: He has talent. He wanted to come play for our team.
0: Okay.
2: How about the fact the entire time he played for the Eagles, he had a fan cave decked out in Patriots gear? How does that make Eagles fans feel, by the way? Though I know... Go ahead, please.
0: I was going to say, I mean, that's all part of it. It's not just like he wants to be here. He was dying to be here. Like, his entire life has been centered around this very moment that he signs with the Patriots. He had the rug. He had the pictures of him as 5 years old, you know, with a Patriots jersey. He gets the autographed, you know, Tom Brady jersey, and he's trying to keep himself contained so he's not showing too much joy all at once. It's so awesome to see a player so happy to be in Foxborough. And you've been to Foxborough. There's no reason not to fall in love with that town.
2: Oh, are you kidding me? The old horse and buggy escapade that is Fox. I mean, like, that's the place everyone wants to be. Although I do think it is hilarious. Side note to a side note for and pardon the digression, that for the World Cup, you know, which begins tail end of the week, that they're actually calling it, this is nuts. I think they're like doing this for a couple of weeks. They're actually calling it, you know, for the purpose of the rest of the world being like, this is great. Where is this Foxborough? I have no idea. I have never heard of it. Because apparently everyone from out of town is Dr. Nick from The Simpsons.
0: Yeah.
2: So they're actually calling Gillette Stadium Boston Stadium. It's like it when you play Madden or a sports video game and they don't secure the rights for a venue or a person's likeness. They have to call, like, Bill Belichick in Madden was always like Len Johnson. He was never Bill Belichick because he refused to sign over his name, image, and likeness. So they actually have to, they're going to be calling it like, oh, we're live now in Foxborough, Mass. From Boston Stadium, which technically is 31 miles the other direction. And with traffic today, it'll take you 4 hours and 17 minutes to get there. Hello, everybody. 2026 FIFA.
1: Where is the Gillette?
2: I love it.
1: Where is the Gillette place that we were supposed to go to?
2: Schools, where is this Gillette? I would like to go to the Potato Stadium, please. I love also, too, it's like $500 to take the train from Boston down to Gillette. There's no parking. They only finally decided to allow tailgating like a month ago as well. Hey, Nagel, you think, you know, I know you are a refined international gentleman of great taste and intense intrigue. Wait until the rest of the world finally comes to town and they're like, we knew that Boston was the cultural and historical epicenter of New England and the America. They call it the hub for a reason. You really haven't lived rest of the world until you've partied with a bunch of mechanics from Worcester, eating buffalo chicken dip for breakfast, lunch, and dinner, while chugging Bud Lights and listening to Crazy Train from Ozzy.
1: Or you got Debbie the Lot Lizard hanging out at in the stadium. Come on, all you international boys. This is a piece of the real pie here. That's, who wants to drink from the furry World Cup?
2: Oh, my God. She's got almost as many children as she does tattoos on her triceps. God, love her.
1: This is called the North Shore Roast Beef for a reason.
0: Three ways.
2: Hey, you don't have to go to Kelly's to get a good three-way around.
0: Hey, can you imagine, like, you're coming to Foxborough for the very
2: first time? I'll take on all of you, and I don't mean fight you.
0: Can you imagine you're going to Foxborough for the very first time? You're writing an email to your mom and dad or texting your mom and dad in the foreign countries. Man, it's like car dealership after car dealership after car dealerships as far as the eye can see, and a Chipotle.
2: If you stand in the right place, you can see both a CVS and a dealership owned by former Chicago Bulls star Dennis Rodman.
1: I'm still focused on the prostitution thing. Listen, I know you boys from India keep the cow sacred, but who doesn't want an Attleboro Arby's party here in the parking lot? Did you bring your horsey sauce with you?
2: wait a second. This goat, does that mean greatest of all time or girls outside are a thing?
1: Hey, you know, I heard this. I don't know how much you're into conspiracy theories, but apparently.
2: Oh, man, my tinfoil hat is always kept right next to me alongside my beer mug and my telephone.
1: Good, because apparently there's going to be a UFO that makes an appearance at the World Cup. And I'm like, I don't think so, because there's no way. Unless FIFA finds out a way to charge them $600 for a ticket to see one of these games, I don't think that's going to happen.
2: Is that it? So disclosure day is, so it's all going to come to be during the 2026 World Cup. That's it.
1: That's
2: going to be an actual UFO.
1: That's what my TikTok algorithm of tinfoil hats says, and I believe that to be true because anything on TikTok is definitely true.
2: It is for sure.
1: Yeah.
2: I think there's a greater chance of the Connecticut River being cleaned up in time for the next Ironman than there is an actual UFO being.
1: We were telling you about that before we came on the air, about how they've canceled the. How could you call something a triathlon if you don't have the one of the important events of a triathlon being a swim portion, and canceled 2 years in a row because unacceptable levels of poo? That means there are acceptable levels of that, by the way.
2: Yeah. Yes. There of the fecal matters as well. Oh man.
1: Yes.
2: I hate that phrasing as well. Just call it. Just there's too much crap in the river. Here's my favorite part about that. That last year there were unacceptable levels of the feces, of the doo doo, of the number two that you do. And they had a full year to get it ready, and they still weren't able to. Like, you guys had one job to get rid of number two, and now you weren't able to do it, and you weren't able to do it in time. What goes in there? I mean, listen, I understand any sort of body of water that's located outside of a major city in Massachusetts with all the political gridlock and nonsense going on is going to be full of metaphorical and literal crap. But what is actually getting, what sort of bilge is getting pumped into the Connecticut River that they're unable to clean it up for a quick swim?
0: What's happening is when it rains, the sewer overflow dumps hundreds of thousands of gallons of raw sewage into the Connecticut River. Now, I'm not. We've known each other for, I don't know, 20 years or so. I don't know if you ever noticed this. I'm not really an athletic type. But if I had a choice between swimming in a river full of excrement and then considering coming back to try it a second time, to me, it would only have to take one cancellation of swimming in the river to say, I think I'm going to skip next year's event.
2: What's a little dysentery? It builds character. That should be the real triathlon in Western Massachusetts, like swimming a mile in the Connecticut River, and then just being, you know, maybe just sort of like being dropped off someplace at midnight without a cell phone and having to get
1: find your way back. I said this last week, a true Iron Man would swim through that river like Andy Dufresne at the end of the Shawshank Redemption, getting out there going, I am Iron Man!
2: Or like Frank Drebin in The Naked Gun Part 2.
1: Yeah.
2: Oh, what's that smell? Well, I've been swimming in raw sewage. I love it.
1: Love it. Yeah.
2: I said I love it. Oh, holy smokes. Good Lord.
1: But, you know,
2: the nice thing is, whether it's the World Cup, crap in the river, A.J. Brown, which, you know, his last name, considering what the topic we were just discussing, is mildly unfortunate, but that's all right. All of this has kept us from talking about the Red Sox. So I'm practicing my morning gratitude. We've been able to go the entire time. How sad a state of affairs is it that the Red Sox just went in early June to Yankee Stadium, or as they probably have to call it in FIFA, New York Stadium, to play the Yankees, and it merits nearly a mention on the local radio, the national stage, nothing.
0: I think when you have a inning where you've gotten beat senseless, five runs in an inning? What, I don't even remember what it was yesterday. It was like a ridiculous amount of runs in one inning and a total collapse. I think we're better off maybe skirting around the Red Sox for a while until we see some form of life flowing through Fenway, which you haven't seen once this year.
2: No, it's unbelievable. The Red Sox actually have a winning record. They're 17-15 away from Fenway. They're 10-21 at home this season. And with the rates that they charge and how expensive it is to go see a freaking ball game there and take your selfie during Sweet Caroline and all that nonsense, it's unbelievable. I love this too. So they're 9 games under 500. There's zero chance they're even going to be relevant by the trading deadline. The team is going to be savage like the carcass of a freaking, what an insert name of creature that dies here in the middle of the Serengeti, like a freaking giraffe with 50 jackals around it, right? So gone, goodbye, see you later, that's done. But this kid comes up this weekend. He makes the trip in from Worcester, goes all the way down to Yankee Stadium. I think his name was like Jorge San Rosa or something like that. And it literally was, this guy comes, San Rosa, just came in from Worcester. Red Sox are excited about this one. Two on, one out. Here's the pitch. His first pitch of the majors, swung on deep to left. That was a 3-run jack on his first pitch. And cut to all of Red Sox social media like, this guy's perfect. He fits the entire team. I love him.
0: Did you see last week when Big Poppy says, I've talked to John Henry and John Henry is really worried about the team. If John Henry were really worried about the team, would he have put Big Poppy in as a human shield to impart that information? I feel bad for Big Poppy. It's kind of like, it's kind of like saying, I did not have sex with that woman. And it's like, everyone knows that's not true. Everyone knows that there's nothing backing that up.
2: Yeah. Honestly, you have a better chance of believing. Yeah. Big Poppy saying John Henry is concerned about the team has all the veracity of Big Poppy saying, like, hey, that guy shot me in the back in the Dominican by accident. I totally wasn't having sex with a drunk.
0: Yeah, right.
1: Now listen, I told you, we're only about six.
2: It's like OJ being like, oh, man, as soon as we find the person who did that to my wife and the waiter,
1: like, we're going to get him. I can't believe that.
0: Oh, my gosh. So funny.
2: It's true. Oh, God, love them all. And you know what? We're going to be living in a world now where the New York Knicks are probably going to be NBA champions. I'll say this. Celtics fans that are rooting as hard as they can, as feverishly and furiously for the San Antonio Spurs, you know, don't, you know, like my old Uncle Fitzy's motto, no, not, I'll have another, no, no. No, no, nor is it like, not, that's my, that's not my baby. Like, steer into it. Just own it. Let the Knicks win the World Series. Let them win the NBA championship so that next year the Knicks have a target, that they have a goal, that they have someone that they want to take down, as opposed to wanting to beat themselves and, you know, making sure that, you know, Jaylen Brown drinks really nice wine on his Twitch. Focus your energies on wanting to take the Knicks down and making the hatred between Boston and New York, coming off of that absolutely sad sack crapola series between the Sox and the Yankees. I want the good old days. I want New York and Boston hating each other again, and it begins with the Knicks winning the NBA championship. I have spoken.
0: All right. Amen to that.
1: We got you.
0: Fitzy, yeah. we will talk to you next week. In fact, you'll be here live next week. It'd be fantastic.
2: I cannot wait. I'll be in with you guys from 8 to 10 next week. I don't know if you guys subscribe to radio ratings, but you don't even have to, because we're going to be the highest rated program in the history.
0: Damn right.
2: Let's freaking do it, boys.
0: That'd be great. Fitzy brought to you by Next Gen Roofing. 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
2: It's going to be sunny today with a high of 79. It's 63 right now in downtown Springfield.
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1: Thanks, Bax. Ludlow police arrested a naked man who allegedly threatened a dog walker with a weapon and choked that man's dog Sunday morning on the town's river walk. 34-year-old Alexander Morano of Ludlow is facing multiple charges ranging from assault and battery and animal cruelty to open and gross lewdness. According to Ludlow police, officers were called to the river walk for the reported threat to the dog shortly before 9:30 a.m. There they found Morano, who was naked.
0: Naked? That's suspicious.
1: He was taken into custody without incident and refused medical treatment after being evaluated by paramedics. The victim told police the suspect had threatened him with a weapon and attacked him and his dog. At one point, picking up and choking the dog, which is an adult pit bull, neither the victim nor the dog were seriously injured, according to police. An extensive search of the area was made, but no weapons were found. Ludlow Police Chief Michael Brennan said, "Our officers handled this difficult situation with compassion and professionalism. They followed their training, took the suspect into custody without violence, and no one involved in the incident suffered any serious injuries." Morano was taken to Hamden County Correctional Center in Ludlow pending arraignment. The complete list of charges are as follows: disorderly conduct, threat to use a deadly weapon, assault and battery,

0: open and gross lewdness, cruelty to animals, and indecent exposure.
1: Well, that seems to be quite a lot piled onto this young fella.
0: See, I would have had him handcuffed and then looked down at his downtown area and go, I guess we're going to have to throw this one out due to lack of evidence, if you know what I'm saying. Yeah,
1: you know, though, attacking the dog. I mean, I can understand attacking a runner, but, you know, leave the dog alone.
0: Yeah, why do you gotta why you gotta do that? Why you gotta choke the?
1: Actually, there's a whole bunch of parts of the story you say why you gotta do that, like, you know, get naked, you know, act in a gross and lewd way.
0: Well, listen, I mean, it was a beautiful morning yesterday morning. I'm sure the river walk was. I've been there with Chip Harrington in the winter.
1: Yep.
0: You think Chip Harrington should go on a river walk with the naked guy? That's what he should be doing. You
1: want to
0: get likes and clicks on your YouTube channel? Take a walk with a naked guy for a while.
1: Listen, I've seen Chip's video podcast on YouTube where he talks to all kinds of local mucky mucks on the river walk. I don't think he wants to do any interview with anyone who is naked at the time. And, you know, to be quite honest, all of my gross lewdness is done in the confines of my own home.
0: Well, as it should be.
1: Right.
0: But what if this man was, I don't know what this man looks like, but maybe he was like, you know, a welcome naked. Maybe there's good naked and there's bad naked. Maybe he's a good naked.
1: I know when you come off the bridge and there's a big sign, you know, welcome to Ludlow.
0: Yeah.
1: I don't know if this guy should be like the Walmart greeter of Ludlow.
0: Yeah.
1: Welcome to Ludlow. How may I direct you?
0: Hello. Hello from down below Ludlow.
1: You could take East Street, turn to the one side, or West Street, or Center Street.
0: Would you like to take a walk on the sea anal?
1: No, I don't.
0: Are you sure?
1: I don't think anyone wants to do that. Well, anyway, I'm glad that nobody was seriously hurt.
0: No, nobody was seriously hurt. Strange behavior. I don't know what happened. I'm assuming maybe there might have been something else involved causing a man to get completely naked at 9:30 on a Sunday morning. I mean, this is more like 2 a.m. behavior.
1: I've never been naked in Ludlow.
0: Well, wouldn't you like to be?
1: No, but not because there's anything wrong with being naked in Ludlow. I just that's. Yeah, I have no like I don't have a list of my top five towns to be naked in Western Mass.
0: I mean, I don't know. I mean, they're really doing a nice thing with that river walk down there.
1: Oh, I know they are.
0: Who doesn't want to take a naked stroll through a revitalized neighborhood? A
1: lot of exciting things going on in that mill building.
0: Yeah, you just walk. Here I am, naked.
1: Yeah, see, I prefer my river walks to be fully clothed.
0: I'm in my birthday suit walking down Ludlow Riverwalk.
1: Yeah, see, I don't know if that's something that Ludlow wants.
0: And who knows? Maybe the pit bull tried to, you know, take a bite of the hot dog, if you know what I'm saying.
1: That's a possibility, and that would maybe justify maybe your actions against the runner and the adult pit bull, but maybe not. Maybe there's a part of the story that we just don't know. And I'm going to assume there's a lot to the story we don't know, because after all, it was reported on by local media types.
0: They quoted the pit bull, by the way.
1: He said, how was the attack? And the dog goes, said, rough.
0: No, he said, tastes like fireballs.
1: Yes. It's just like fireballs.
0: Well, I mean, maybe the dog nipped him a little bit. Who knows? Who knows what happened?
1: You're absolutely right, Steve.
0: I mean, to provoke an attack against a pit bull, you would think that the pit bull did something. I'm not victim blaming here.
1: Listen,
0: I'm just
1: saying. You don't know what was going on here.
0: I just find it hard to believe that, you know, a naked man just minding his own business, walking, you know, as most naked men would do, walking
1: right
0: down the river walk at 9:30 on a Sunday morning. I have to think that the pit bull might have been
1: so you think
0: antagonist or protagonist. What do you call him? Protagonist or antagonist?
1: Antagonist. So you're thinking that if this goes to court, that the man's the man's defense should be, a man can't walk naked on the river walk in Ludlow without having some problems What has this society come to?
0: I can't believe this. You know, the weird thing is, he had just stopped at Tandem Bagel. He was holding 24 of them.
1: That's what's making him the talk of the town.
0: He's the most popular man on the Riverwalk. He can hold 24 donuts from or bagels from Pat Tandem. And 2 coffees in each hand.
1: And the cream cheese, but you don't want to know where he put it.
0: I don't want to know where you got that from. I think we've beaten this story a little bit too much, don't you think?
1: Perhaps a little.
0: Let's see. I'm trying to... the whole thing with... Springfield Mayor Dom wrote a letter to the PVTA administrator Sandra Sheehan calling for the replacement of its fare-free system with a, quote, structured ridership program.
1: Okay. What does that all mean?
0: This is his 6-point plan. To get things back in order. The call follows reports of youth disturbances at Union Station and has met with pushback from other local officials who advocate for the continuation of the current system. Dom emphasized the need for change due to disruptions experienced by various stakeholders. I hear from these businesses. I hear from the residents. I hear from the bus drivers. I hear from the riders what they go through, the disrespect, the threats, the intimidation on it. He added, there needs to be a structured tracking system in place.
1: I have a structured tracking system.
0: And I need cash now. Actually, there's no cash. It's just a free ride that you get. The PVTA's Tri-Transit Zero Fare program is currently extended through June 30th of 2026. This statewide initiative was funded by lawmakers a few years ago. However, other local officials understand the mayor's frustration, but state that he cannot unilaterally end the program. Springfield City Council members previously identified the PVTA as playing a critical role in the region's economy during the COVID-19 pandemic. At-large City Councilor Justin Hurst recalled the benefits of free transportation. Hurst noted, when we were pushing for free transportation, took the bus. There were people on there that needed to get to work, and there were a lot of people on there that were using it for good reasons. Regular passengers and local officials have also suggested that instead of eliminating the fare-free program, there should be more permanent policing. State Representative Bud Williams cited past success with increased security. It was said when the department, sheriff's department was here with security, things were calm and good. Why wouldn't we just have police officers down here on a permanent basis?
1: Who is that?
0: Bud Williams. They noted the current security guards are often tied up and limited in their capacity to act.
1: You know, I know Bud Williams. I've had conversations with Bud Williams. Bud Williams is a friend of mine. You, sir, don't sound like Bud Williams.
0: You know, I haven't seen him in a while.
1: Oh, I have, and still doesn't sound quite like that.
0: The last time I saw him was a couple of years ago at Chris Marion's, when he had that big opening of his studio, the photo studio, and then Bud Williams came to give a citation.
1: Sure.
0: Which Bud, on camera, was pulling the Barry Krieger.
1: You brought egg salad instead?
0: No. He was wearing like almost sweatpants, and then puts on a coat, like a sport jacket. For the cameras.
1: Right.
0: Kind of noting, like, don't take any pictures of me below the waist.
1: Well, maybe he was having his pants pressed.
0: Well, he could have been. I don't know.
1: Maybe he had no other choice. Maybe all the pants he had were dirty.
0: To which I said, when I got the microphone, Bud, did you just forget that this event was today? Oh, damn. I got to get down to that Photoshop and where's my best blazer?
1: I don't have time to change my pants. These sweats are just going to have to do.
0: Honey, get me my cleanest dirty shirt. I got to go to a Photoshop opening. It's on Gasoline Alley. Nobody will know the difference down there.
1: I do remember seeing Barry at the Costco. This is like many, many years ago. And, you know, he was still on the air, and he had like the suit jacket and the tie, but then he was wearing... I don't remember if it was shorts or sweatpants and like, you know, his Birkenstocks, you know, that's just Barry. That's Barry.
0: Well, he was known for wearing comfortable shoes behind the news desk.
1: Why wouldn't you?
0: And then he actually told me that years ago when I was like doing wedding DJ stuff, because my feet would be killing me after a night of doing that.
1: Yeah.
0: And then you'd have these dress shoes on because you have to look somewhat presentable when you're at somebody's wedding for some reason.
1: Sure.
0: And he's like, why don't you just wear black sneakers? He's like, nobody will even know that. Nobody even cares. Nobody cares what the DJ is wearing on his feet. They just want to make sure that you play the Cupid Shuffle and the other thing, the wobble.
1: The wobble, and maybe then, butterfly kisses during the dance.
0: Even the electric slide, for God's sakes. Nobody's looking at the DJ's shoes. They really aren't. And he was right. He was 100% right about that. And I switched over to a good set of Avias.
1: Oh, yeah.
0: You know, the old man shoe.
1: Sure.
0: And Velcro never felt so good.
1: And your feet probably thank you for it.
0: They absolutely did.
1: Because
0: all thanks to Barry Krieger.
1: Standing around, even with sneakers sometimes, I find, oh, the whole body hurts after a while. Like after an event. Let's say we do like an event somewhere. It could be anywhere.
0: Yeah.
1: I'm standing around for 2 hours waiting to get paid.
0: There ain't nothing like a good Dr. Scholl under your feet.
1: You know what? Quality, comfortable footwear, while it may not look good, totally worth it.
0: Yeah, you know, my mother used to wear those Dr. Scholl's sandals.
1: Oh yeah,
0: you
1: sure.
0: You know the ones. Man, those were some hot ticket items back in the '80s.
1: I bet they were.
0: Yeah,
1: sure.
0: Kept the corns off her feet.
1: Yep.
0: And looked fashionable at the beach.
1: That's the best part about it.
0: Your Pioneer Valley forecast today is going to be sunny with a high of 70.
1: We're ending the conversation about footwear. Finally, something that I'm interested in.
0: Payless closed years ago. I could care less now. As soon as Payless went out of business,
1: I used to like buying my shoes at Kmart where they were tied together.
0: Oh yeah,
1: and you
0: bring them up to the front,
1: wearing them.
0: Yeah,
1: still tied together, doing like little rabbit jumps.
0: Well, they used to cut the little plastic piece
1: for
0: you
1: once
0: you got it up there and you paid for it.
1: Comfortable stuff, man.
0: I miss a good Kmart.
1: I miss
0: the snack bar at the Kmart.
1: Yeah.
0: With
1: Why can't
0: slushy,
1: they bring stuff like that back?
0: With the slush puppies and the hot dog.
1: Oh, man, I could talk about this forever, but look at the time.
0: You ever put a hot dog on layaway at Kmart?
1: Have I?
0: Yeah. Your Pioneer Valley forecast today. Sunny with a high of 79. It's 64 right now in downtown
1: you
0: Springfield.
1: You should see how I attack a hot dog at the Riverwalk in Ludlow.
0: Oh, you were the pit bull that day, aren't you? Did you ever try to put a sweater on a pit bull?
1: Oh, I have.
0: Yeah, that's what they call the, forget it. It's 64 in downtown Springfield. I'm Steve Nagel, and that's the news on Rock 102.
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1: You know what I've been saying, Bax?
0: No.
1: I've been saying, I wish I had a hot dog the size of a forward from the New York Knicks.
0: Okay.
1: And you can get that right over in Feeding Hills, of all places. Did you know that?
0: I had no idea. Yeah. What are you talking about?
1: It's called the Home Wrecker Hot Dog. It's at Autumn Mist Farm. And it's 18 inches long, if you know what I'm saying.
0: That'd be like 2 9-inch dogs attached to attached to each other.
1: And girth. It's got a lot of girth to it.
0: You know what? I would be disappointed if it were like if it looked like a nautical rope. I'd want something that looked substantial.
1: It's meat you cannot beat. Unless you want to. All right.
0: Now, does this come with an 18-inch bun or six-inch buns?
1: Yes, and so do I.
0: It sounds delicious, but I have not had the Home Wrecker hot dog, but I would, I'd be willing to give it a go.
1: Here's the thing about working out here in bougie Longmeadow. We are no, like, we're part of like a homeowners association.
0: Homeowners
1: now.
0: Is what?
1: Yes, exactly. And we are part of one of these. I don't think you can have grills and stuff out here.
0: Oh yeah, well, not here in this business complex, but yeah, throughout Longmeadow you can own a grill.
1: Yeah, but I'm saying on these grounds, like I can't grill you a Home Wrecker hot dog here. I'd have to microwave it, which nobody wants that.
0: And we don't have a microwave that could accommodate 18 inches of meat.
1: We don't have a stove anymore.
0: Yeah, that didn't make the move.
1: Although we do have a toaster oven. I bet you if you chopped it up in sections, you could probably toast it in the toaster oven. But we have no means to cook one of these. And I mean, they're already cooked. It's an all beef hot dog. But I'm talking like heating it through and getting a nice little crisp on the outside.
0: This is why when they had that party for Pat, they had to cater it. Because we couldn't have the traditional cookout like we used to have because we had grills. We actually had like 2 grills for a while. And the oven.
1: Okay, but that doesn't necessarily mean he should have gotten bougie food, because that was, whatever that was from, that was some good-looking stuff with dumplings and steak and cheese egg rolls. And
0: I believe that was all done on what we call the business trade.
1: I got a hamburger and a hot dog, and you got scrambled eggs. Happy 30 years, Bax.
0: Boy.
1: Thanks for your contribution. 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
1: Let's get some toast. Congratulations. Melba toast.
0: I don't know who
1: you like Melba's?
0: I don't know who this Melba lady is, but she makes great toast.
1: Didn't you ever go to the Melba Strange Circus down in...
0: I believe it's Melha.
1: Nah. You're thinking of,
0: I think that's what it is. Anyway. As we're talking about this Home Wrecker hot dog.
1: See, this is why I got us to, we had to get to at least a certain time in order for us to give away something.
0: Yes, this was all a very intentional conversation because it happens to be an Autumn Mist Monday, and I happen to have a $25 gift card to Autumn Mist Farms. You can get any cut of meat, but the Home Wrecker hot dog will have people around the neighborhood talking for weeks.
1: It's kind of like the highlight of them. I mean, it's their regular beef hot dog, which are so delicious, but in gigantic form, like you're having Gulliver for dinner, and you're a Lilliputian. You're like, whoa, look at this tall drink of water that just walked into place.
0: That's some lip smacking good.
1: Yes, it is.
0: The $25 gift card up for grabs. Farm to table, you can't beat their meat. 10th caller right now at 293-1021 gets the gift card from Autumn Mist Farms.
1: The most popular man of the Autumn Mist Farm just walking around letting it swing out.
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1: It is going to be sunny today with a high of 79. Tomorrow, mix of sun and clouds with a high of 84. It is 66 right now in downtown Springfield.
0: Steve and the Road Crew are going to be at Fountain Park for their picnic in the park this Saturday from 1 to 5. Joy food, games, and family-friendly entertainment. And while you're there, stop by the Rock 102 table. Say hi to Steve for your chance to win some pretty cool prizes. That's this Saturday, 1 to 5 at Fountain Park in Wilbraham with Steve Nagel on Rock 102, Springfield's Classic Rock.
1: That's going to be awesome.
0: Yes.
1: Fountain Park.
0: Fountain Park's a beautiful place.
1: It is a beautiful place, as I'm saying. Yeah. It's a nice, it'll be a nice family fun day out.
0: Remember when I officiated a wedding a while back?
1: Yeah.
0: We did it at Fountain Park.
1: I can't believe somebody trusted you to do that.
0: It seemed a little suspect, yes, I agree. I mean, but I did a good job. They're still married to this day.
1: I don't know if I'd want to do that.
0: That's why I said this is a one and done thing.
1: Yeah.
0: You know, but you know what I mean? Because it's a heavy responsibility. And to be quite honest with you, I screwed up the paperwork twice.
1: Yeah. See, so screwed up the paperwork, making the marriage not even official until you get that paperwork corrected.
0: Right.
1: And the fact is, if these people get divorced, you're going to be a factor in that.
0: Well, I don't know if I'll be a factor at this point because I will have, this was not a sham wedding.
1: One of the parties will blame you, regardless if it was your fault or not.
0: Well, see, I didn't really intervene in them getting together. Yeah. I don't think I would be the reason they would break apart.
1: But I'm just saying, if they were to break up at some point, I guarantee you 100%. That your name would come up going, and we had to have that stupid friend of yours do the wedding.
0: Yeah, I know.
1: If we had done what I wanted to do and actually got an officiant worth its weight in water, we wouldn't be in this situation right now. It's not that you are the cause, but you will be blamed somehow.
0: Well, peripherally, I suppose. But, the other thing to consider here is that... the groom was actually from a foreign country.
1: Mm-hmm.
0: Now, if you screw up the paperwork for something like that, that could have had ramifications.
1: Absolutely.
0: Thankfully, there are no ramifications. And like I said, they're still very happily married, and I'm happy to have been a part of it. But had I really continued to screw up that paperwork, and it is a little vague, to be honest, like it had to be done in like a certain pen color. I didn't know. And apparently, I screwed it up twice. So,
1: you imagine.
0: Theoretically, I mean, this guy could have been deported, and it would have been on me, not because he was here illegally, but because some douchebag from the radio messed up the paperwork.
1: Oh, you mean the ice sculpture was at the wedding?
0: I wouldn't have put it quite that way, but sure. Yeah. I mean, it's possible, but, he's here legally, and everything is cool. But, man, I could have been responsible for an international incident.
1: That's actually a pretty heavy thing to be carrying around with you.
0: Yes, I know.
1: Can you imagine if it did happen? Wouldn't you feel awful?
0: I would feel terrible.
1: Yeah.
0: I would.
1: You'd have to find this lady a brand new husband.
0: I would feel responsible for that, too. I mean, I don't know how if she would want me to be involved a second time, but that's why I said one and done. Yeah, like one wedding, friend of the family. All good. I think I'm done here.
1: I'm not customs enforcement here. I'm just a guy who tells dick jokes on the radio.
0: That's all I do.
1: Really? I mean, I don't even know why he even asked me to be here. I heard there was going to be some sandwiches.
0: And that's why I agreed.
1: And some potato salad.
0: I realized that the first option was not available, and I was an afterthought. But then again, I think that's an appropriate use of your time.
1: And when you said finger sandwiches, I'm like, I am there, my friend.
0: Because I can't eat the whole hand.
1: Yeah, but then when you found out you had to do homework by filling out very important paperwork.
0: I didn't realize it was going to be a quiz.
1: Oh, come on.
0: It's 9:15 at Rock 102.
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0: Rock 102 Springfield's Classic Rock. It's going to be a pretty nice day today. Mostly sunny, a high of 82. Tonight, clear, low of 54. Tomorrow, even a little bit warmer. Sunny and a high of 87. It's already 64 degrees right now in downtown Springfield. The 2026 Southwick National coming to the WIC 338 on Saturday, July 11th. 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Plus, get a $100 gift certificate to Malicious Farms in Southwick. That is a whole day of fun right there. It's your chance to go to the 2026 Southwick Nationals from Rock 102, Springfield's Classic Rock. 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
1: Somehow you still care about what's happening in Hollywood. So, from Tinseltown, 3,000 miles away, it's Steve Nagel's Hollywood Trash.
2: What do we got going? During a recent Air Canada flight, a heartwarming cultural exchange took place between Rihanna and Lily Carolito Delaboust, a Mohawk flight attendant who gifted the singer a set of beads representing her heritage. In a touching video shared on social media, Rihanna expressed gratitude for the special gift and learned to say thank you in Mohawk, which is get off my plane, you over-entitled rich person.
0: At that point,
2: yeah,
0: there was a tear that came down that woman's face.
2: Delaboust, who met Rihanna on a small aircraft from Toronto to Montreal, gifted her a lanyard from her community, showcasing local artists. The encounter left a lasting impact on both parties, with Delaboust sharing her culture and Rihanna appreciating the gesture.
0: Steve, I'm so happy that you started Hollywood Trash off with this story. And you know why?
2: Why?
0: Because when other stories come, this will kind of ease us into stuff that people actually care about.
2: I don't think that's the case.
0: You don't think this is like a transitionary story? That's like one step away from something of interest?
2: There's really nothing of interest because, and I'm looking at all the

0: these other stories, and it's all about Trump walking off Meet the Press yesterday.
1: Oh, yeah. Yeah.
0: And,
1: okay.
0: And it's like,
1: you started off the right way.
0: But I'm not. I don't care about that because it's not part of what this is supposed to be.
1: Right.
0: And it used to be, well, whatever happened to the good old days of Hollywood when you could, when somebody was banging somebody else and you could expose their affair and whatnot. Now it's all politics. Who's gotten so serious now that it's all about politics?
1: What I wouldn't do for another Harry Weinstein story.
0: Harvey.
1: Well, his brother Harry was a setup
0: guy. Well, he was a scumbag too. Yeah. I know, yeah. Where's a good scumbag story in Hollywood when you need one?
1: I mean,
0: where's Jennifer Aniston? Is she banging some you know, young buck now? Or
1: what about Diddy? I mean, is there any repercussions going on with that mess? Or
0: you'll never hear about that again.
1: That's too bad.
0: You know why? Because most of the people in politics were involved in all that stuff that they were doing. Whatever. Charlize Theron. Did you see that story about her a couple of weeks ago? She was talking about, she's almost 50, I think.
1: Yeah.
0: And she was sleeping with some, like, 25-year-old, and she's like, oh, you gotta do it. You gotta. If you haven't had sex with somebody who's half your age,
1: yeah,
0: you right. really gotta try it.
1: You know, meanwhile, that 25-year-old is saying, you know, if you haven't had sex with a 50-year-old woman, you're just not living your life.
0: No. It's different when it's, if you haven't had sex with Charlize Theron, that's what he's telling buddies.
1: Not everybody can have sex with Charlize Theron.
0: Yeah.
1: Many people could have sex with a 50-year-old woman.
0: That's true.
1: I mean, it's really about probabilities, isn't it?
0: It's also about, timing.
1: I guess.
0: Especially when you're 50.
1: I suppose.
0: Is it getting hot in here? It's getting really hot in here.
1: Why do I feel like raging after all this sex?
0: Sydney Sweezy has been... why do I feel like throwing all this stuff out the window? Get out of my house, you bastard. Sydney Sweeney has been very busy lately. Besides her movie career, including her performance in 2023's underrated Immaculate, she drew a lot of chatter lately for her performance as Cassie Howard in the latest season of Euphoria. More specifically, she's been in the headlines for Cassie's turn to sex work and OnlyFans. To put it mildly, Sweeney has become pretty raunchy in some of the scenes in the show's third season. Controversy aside, she's slated to star in a reimagining of The Legend of Sleepy Hollow. Is that where Ichabod Crane gets an OnlyFans account? And
1: yes.
0: Yeah.
1: Now, Ichabod Crane, that's the one with no head, right?
0: Yeah, but not in this version. There's plenty of head. He might not have one on his head, on his body, on his torso, but there's plenty of stories about head in the Sydney Sweeney version.
1: That sounds like a totally different story then.
0: Of The Legend of Sleepy Hollow.
1: All right, good enough.
0: All right.
1: Okay.
0: Let's see. Maggie, the Karlovy Vary International Film Festival will honor Maggie Gyllenhaal and Jesse Eisenberg at its 60th edition for their contributions to cinema. Gyllenhaal will present her film The Bride, and Eisenberg will be recognized for his work in The Double. Both actors have made significant impacts as actors, screenwriters, and directors, bridging the gap between New World and Europe with their unique perspectives.
1: I don't mean to anger anybody that may feel differently, but every time I see Jesse Eisenberg in a movie, I hate Jesse Eisenberg in a movie. Yeah, I don't know why. There's just something about him, his acting, his persona, everything about him. I find him somewhat unappealing as an actor. I'm sure as a guy, you know, we're hanging out at a bar or something like that. I'm sure he's a lot of laughs.
0: He's got some insight to something. He knows a thing or two about a thing or two.
1: Yeah, and one of the things he doesn't really know is how to act great in a movie. Of course, neither do I, so who the hell am I to say?
0: But he's got some great anecdotes that he can tell you at the bar.
1: Fantastic. That I'll wait for.
0: The Tribeca Film Festival has condemned offensive jokes made by comedians Elon Gold and Lizzie Savetsky. I have never heard of either of them.
1: No,
0: Elon Gold.
1: Elon Gold, yeah. I have. We've interviewed him many, many years ago.
0: You interviewed him, probably.
1: Yes,
0: not me.
1: Probably.
0: Yeah. On the red carpet about the... okay. See, this is all... I'm not even going to get into this. This is all political, God, like,
1: I was so anticipating the... how this story was going to go. I mean, listen, if you want to back up, that's your business.
0: Super Mario Galaxy movie has surpassed $1 billion at the global box office. I should have led with that.
1: Yes.
0: Because nobody doesn't like an Italian guy, a plumber, who decides to go into a... taking mushrooms and going into a weird world and trying to save some princess that doesn't even exist.
1: Now, that sounds like a great plot line, but if you put Jesse Eisenberg in that film, I'd hate it. No matter how good the script may be.
0: Jesse Eisenberg is a hack.
1: Oh, the worst.
0: Yeah.
1: One of the worst.
0: Lewis Hamilton blew Kim Kardashian a kiss from the F1 podium in Monaco. Whatever. Yeah.
1: Monaco.
0: That place.
1: Yes. Well, she must have something to say.
0: Oh, my God. The last time I blew anything like that was when Ray J gave me a hot serving of throat meal in that sex tape you can purchase on YouPorn for $39.95.
1: Caitlin?
2: Got your little Quaker shakes going on over there, don't you? Well, I never got that done and dirty with your mother, Chris Kim, but she wouldn't say it a heaping helping of the trolley waffle. Lego my schmego. A little Cambodian yum yum from the bum bums.
1: What are you trying to say?
2: What I'm trying to say is I enjoyed the peanut show while she womped on my peppermint fatty.
1: There you go.
2: She's my little country bumpkin.
1: Country bumpkin?
2: Yes, country bumpkin. Have you ever had a country blumpkin before?
1: No, I'm more of a city slicker.
2: Oh. I think you meant to say that a different way, but we can't say that here on Hollywood Trash. 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There's your Hollywood Trash. What am I going to do?
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0: 102 Springfield's Classic Rock. Well, there you go. That's it.
1: That is it, and we'll do it all again tomorrow.
0: No, I don't know what's going on during tomorrow's show, and I don't care. All I know is it'll be a really good one, and if you missed any part of today's show, check out the Daily Podcast. It's going to get posted after the show, brought to you by Curry Honda Chicopee. Experience the best.
1: Speaking of the best, he's only got a little bit of time left here.
0: So enjoy him while you can.
1: Yeah.
0: Because after the 19th, he's gone.

Rock 102, Springfield's classic rock. Good morning, I'm Dan Williams, and yes, welcome to another day in paradise. You know, the first time I heard Don Henley's The Boys of Summer, it was like it was a fall day, it was cold, and I thought it was just like the perfect song for such a day. You know, Boys of Summer, they've all gone home. But on a day like this, it seems practically, I don't know, it just seems so wrong. You know what I mean? It's just... Well, it's still a great song, though. You know, played better in the fall for me. Mr. Henley, Rock 102.

0: feel like making love?
1: You?
0: Yeah. Well, I gotta admit, my back is a little sore on this Monday morning. It's only because it was another crazy weekend of getting the house ready to sell. So, yeah, unfortunately, that's why my back is sore. So I just came across this article about it highlighted the most educated states in the country. Congratulations, Massachusetts. I don't want to make anybody feel bad, but 48.3% of folks that live here in Massachusetts have a bachelor's degree. And higher degree, you know, graduate degrees and such, 22.6% have those. So we're doing A-okay. We're at the top of the pile when it comes to that sort of thing. Who's at the bottom? Well, West Virginia. You know, they don't have a lot of folks that have degrees, you know. And as a matter of fact, only 24% of folks in West Virginia have degrees. But if they gave out degrees on how to make moonshine, right? Because sometimes they give out degrees, don't they, for like life experiences? They're always giving degrees to famous people who did nothing. But if you can make some wicked moonshine, they should get a degree for that, like in culinary arts or something like that. Good stuff. Well, listen, you don't need a degree to know this, right? The deals are at Gary Rome Hyundai. 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

Rock 102, Springfield's classic rock. Hey, Mother Nature is smiling on us. We are in for a pretty nice week. 81 should do it for a high today in Springfield. And like I said, the entire week looks nice.

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0: Rock 102, Springfield's Classic Rock, Foo Fighters. Hey, it is the Classic Rock Summer going on right now here at Rock 102. It goes on right through Labor Day. We don't really go by the calendar. You know, we do that Memorial Day to Labor Day thing. That's like, when you live in New England, that's summer, right? I mean, that's it. Those 3 months, poof, that's it. 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I think it's tickets to see the Black Crowes, yeah. So he's got that as well. A lot of good stuff going on. 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
13: We have a cool and refreshing start to our Monday. Today is shaping up to be a very nice day, possibly the nicest of the whole week. We're mostly sunny with low humidity and highs ranging between 76 and 84. Tonight we're mostly clear, cool, and refreshing with lows between 48 and 54. And tomorrow we're mostly sunny and warmer with highs between 84 and 90, but humidity continues to remain low even though we're a bit warmer. With your Western Mass News First Alert forecast, I'm meteorologist Liam Murphy.
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0: Rock 102, Springfield's Classic Rock. Monday morning, the 8th day of June, and the Springfield Triathlon is over. Got to say congratulations to Mike Consolini, local guy, Agawam firefighter, wins it. So congratulations to him. He came in third last year. Trained harder. Tried better. I don't know. But anyway, however you did it, Mike, congratulations to you. That is totally awesome. And I got to tell you, though, it is a little disconcerting that for the second year in a row, they had to cancel the swim, 1.2-mile swim in the Connecticut River because of the high bacteria levels. I don't know what can be done about that, but I got to tell you, we're going to start losing some of the top competitors because, 2 years in a row. 1 year, it's like, well, that really sucked, but it'll be better next year. The next year rolls around, and there's a thunderstorm, and all the sewage ends up in the Connecticut River again, and that's it. End of story. So I don't know what could be done about that. There are people that are way smarter than I am that need to work on that and figure that out. All right. So, but anyway, again, the big story is Mike Consolini, so congratulations to him. That's awesome. Always nice when a hometown guy wins something big like that right in his hometown. It's all good. All right. So I don't know if you need to bike, run, swim. I don't know if you can swim. Maybe you can't. 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

Everybody's favorite hooker. Certainly it was Sting's. Did you ever hear the story how Sting claims that he came to write that song? They were on tour, and it was way back in the beginning, right? And I forgot what country they were in, but one where, you know, prostitution perhaps was legal or perhaps not. I have no idea. But Sting claims that he was having trouble sleeping, so he just went for a walk. And apparently he found himself walking through the infamous red light district, and it inspired him to write that song. Yeah, about Roxanne. So I always thought there was more to the story than that. Yeah, you know, but I had a feeling Sting cleaned it up a little bit for us. Rock 102, Springfield's classic rock.

0: Rock 102, Springfield's classic rock. So you know, I ran this charity event for like 17 years with some great people. I didn't run it by myself. There was at least three of us running it at any given time. And one thing I learned is that if you see a problem or if you have an idea, don't just bring it up to the group. Hey, I have an idea. Maybe what we should be doing is this. No, you have to take ownership. You have to say, I'm going to do this. What do you think? And be like, yeah, that sounds like a great idea. Why don't you go ahead and do that? So that being said, I was thinking that instead of the Springfield Triathlon, which seems to be having some trouble, I thought maybe we could do something like a mullet competition, which apparently is something that took place that took place over the weekend. And they had a lot of entries, and they had a lot of fun. And I was looking at some of the pictures, and some of the mullets were very colorful. Some of the mullets were very strange looking. Even for a mullet, right? So, I don't know. What one guy, he summed it up pretty good. He said, look, he goes, mullet's not just a hairstyle. He said, it is a lifestyle. So, I don't know. I never had a mullet, and I think my days of growing a mullet have passed. So, anyway, it's something to keep in mind. You know, instead of the Iron Man, which, you know, we have to deal with the Connecticut River and all that. I mean, we'd just go with a mullet competition in Springfield. We could host it right over at MGM. Tap Sports Bar would be an awesome place to do something like that. I think I'm onto something here.
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13: We have a cool and refreshing start to our Monday. Today is shaping up to be a very nice day, possibly the nicest of the whole week. We're mostly sunny with low humidity and highs ranging between 76 and 84. Tonight we're mostly clear, cool, and refreshing with lows between 48 and 54. And tomorrow we're mostly sunny and warmer with highs between 84 and 90, but humidity continues to remain low even though we're a bit warmer. With your Western

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Rock 102, Springfield's classic rock. Mr. Siga kicking off lunch. I'm Dan Williams. Nice to be sharing lunch with you today. Lunch is brought to you by Geisler's. Tell them you got it at Geisler's. I don't know if my wife got today's lunch at Geisler's or not, but it's a pretty full lunch bucket I have today. I think it's because we spent the weekend, once again, packing and doing stuff around the house, getting it ready to go on the market in just a couple of weeks. Yeah, you know, and even though we have like a really nice house, it's in really good shape, it seems like there's just always something to do. So I lost 5 pounds this weekend. And that was just because I think I forgot to drink anything other than a cocktail last night. So I'm sure I'm dehydrated like a prune. Anyway, so she packed my lunch big time today. So today it turns out to be a soup day. And she always gives me these little cheese crackers that I put in the soup and makes it so good. And then there's a stick cheese. And then there's some olives. And there's some cookies. And there's an apple. So I'll be putting those 5 pounds back on in no time at all. All right, you go ahead and enjoy your lunch. I'm going to take care of some great classic rock for you. Born this day, 1944, the one and only Mr. Boz Scaggs. Always one of my favorites. And, of course, you know, he was a member of the Steve Miller Band back in the day. And, honestly, I did not know what songs, what albums he was on with Steve Miller. He was on, like, I think the first two albums. The second album was Sailor, which was released in 1968. And on that, Boz, he played guitar. He did some vocals. Couple of songs on that album you might recognize: Gangster of Love, The Poppetess of Love, how did that go? And Living in the USA.

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So that's a cool thing about lunch. You don't have to eat it all by yourself. We hang out together, have a nice lunch, and I gotta tell you, I just took a bite of my apple. I don't know where my wife is getting the apples, especially this time of year. But man, good apple. I don't say that. Not usually like apples are okay, whatever. But this one's really good, so glad to share that with you. Let's go back to 1999 on this very day. Red Hot Chili Peppers released their 7th studio album, kind of a comeback for them. Californication featured that Grammy Award-winning Scar Tissue.

0: 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So I got to tell you, my daughter, who's 18, she graduates from high school Wednesday, and she's off to college in like 2 months. When she was young, she was just learning how to speak Spanish, and she was, you know, counting in Spanish, and she would stand on the stairs and do her Spanish thing for mom and me. And it would go like this. Uno, dos, tres, Crotchfield. That's how she counted. Uno, dos, tres, Crotchfield. I don't know where it came from. I tell you the truth, I don't know if she still does it. I don't know where Crotchfield came from. And you might be wondering, what does that have to do with classic Rock 102 history for lunch, Dan? Well, it does have something to do with it. You just have to stick around to find out what.
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12: John Giuliano from Eastern States Exposition is here. JJ, a lot going on out at the fairgrounds this time of year.
13: A lot is right, Steve. 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
12: And I know Big E season is getting close. What can you tell us?
13: Announcements are coming fast. The Big E Arena has already confirmed the Beach Boys, Roger Daltrey, and Brad Paisley. And we'll have free shows on the Court of Honor stage throughout the fair. Keep checking thebigie.com.

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10: 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Back on this day in 1969, Brian Jones of the Rolling Stones was living at his home in Crotchford Farm. Now, it's not exactly Crotchfield. Well, you know, when I read Crotchford Farm, it reminded me of Uno, Dos, Tres, Crotchfield. So you see how it all ties in now? It's like miraculous. Anyway, while he was living there, the bosses showed up. Although he was the founder of the Rolling Stones, Mick Jagger, Keith Richards, and Charlie Watts all visited Brian Jones at his home and told him he was fired. And then the rest, as they say, is history. Did not go well for poor Brian Jones. He was a heck of a musician. He played so many different instruments. And on this particular song, he played the soaring recorder. You know, like the recorder like your kid brought home from school and drove you crazy? Yeah, who knew? He also did the piano in this song, Ruby Tuesday, Rock 102. She

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Classic Rock 102 history for lunch. 1970 this day. Things did not go well for the boys in Deep Purple. They had their van and their equipment impounded by East German police while on a European tour. Why? Because they had mistakenly driven a little too close to the border.

What do you say? Paul Rogers, does he have like the greatest rock voice of all time? If not, he's right up there in like the top five. I always enjoy listening to Bad Company. And it was back on this day, 1979, we had a chance to see Bad Company on the TV. It was a midnight special. And on this night in 79, it featured Gloria Gaynor, which I would have passed on. Paul McCartney and Wings, they're all right. Rod Stewart, oh yeah. And Bad Company. ELO, Rock 102, Springfield's classic rock.

0: 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Wait for the door. Rock 102, Springfield's classic rock. So are you familiar with how sometimes artists will do a surprise gig? Jimmy Buffett was pretty good at it, and his were like a surprise. Like, you'd be hanging out in one of his Margaritaville restaurants, and suddenly Jimmy would just walk up on stage. It was pretty awesome stuff. Who else does it? I just read where the Rolling Stones did one, you know, back in this day, whenever, last week. And, you know, when these bands do these surprise gigs, most of them, it's only a surprise to a few people, because usually these small, intimate surprise gigs are filled with celebrities. So how much of a surprise is it really? I don't know if that was the case, but this guy did a surprise one back on this day in 1984. I'll tell you who it was, and we'll hear a little something from him coming up on Rock 102.
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16: Today is shaping up to be a very nice day. We're mostly sunny with low humidity and highs ranging between 76 and 84. Tonight, we're mostly clear, cool, and refreshing with lows between 48 and 54. Tomorrow, we're mostly sunny and a little warmer with highs between 84 and 90. Humidity, though, does continue to remain low. Wednesday, it's warm and now starting to turn a little bit muggier with highs between 78 and 86, sun and clouds with an evening shower or thunderstorm. With your Western Mass News First Alert Forecast, I'm meteorologist Liam Murphy.
17: All right, classic Rock 102 history for lunch. All right, 1984 on this day. This might have been the real deal. This might have truly been a surprise gig. Bruce Springsteen played a alleged surprise gig at the, where else? But the Stone Pony in Asbury Park, New Jersey. He went on after the scheduled act to warm up for his Born in the USA tour. I'd like to think that that surprise gig was the real deal. Springsteen, Rock 102, Springfield's classic rock.

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Today is June 8th, 2026, and our Boston Red Sox are still firmly in last place. Same old song and dance.

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0: Rock 102, Springfield's classic rock, that crazy little thing called Pat Kelly. You'll be by a little later on this afternoon. The classic rock summer continues, and, you know, Pat's doing his share. He's got some good stuff for you. Matter of fact, he's got Black Crow tickets to give away. They're going to be playing soon. Yeah, June 19th. That's like 11 days away, right? They're going to be at the Xfinity Center. So Pat's going to give you a shot at winning those. And speaking of the classic rock summer, you know, it goes on right through Labor Day. And all you have to do is listen to Rock 102. And hopefully you'll figure out, how can I win something? Just usually it's nothing more complicated than a phone call. However, this does get a little complicated, so stay with me on this. We are giving away a pair of Big E tickets every weekday right through Labor Day. 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All right? 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

0: 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So you got your lighter handy, because I got a little free bird coming up for you here in just a couple minutes. All right, so I want to give you the heads up. It's not even a lighter anymore. I remember going to concerts when you had to hold up your lighter. Now everybody just holds up their phone. It's not the same, but I guess maybe it's better because there's less chance of burning the venue down. So I guess that's a good thing. Yeah, we're going to kick it off with a little bit of Free Bird. Long set of classic rock is on the way. Stick around. 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
5: Today is shaping up to be a very nice day. We're mostly sunny with low humidity and highs ranging between 76 and 84. Tonight, we're mostly clear, cool, and refreshing with lows between 48 and 54. Tomorrow, we're mostly sunny and a little warmer with highs between 84 and 90. Humidity, though, does continue to remain low. Wednesday, it's warm and now starting to turn a little bit muggier with highs between 78 and 86, sun and clouds with an evening shower or thunderstorm. With your Western Mass News First Alert forecast, I'm meteorologist Liam Murphy.
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This is exactly where I want to be weather-wise. 79 degrees, low humidity, lots of sunshine. 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

0: 102, Springfield's Classic Rock. Just about quarter after two with Bad Company, Bad Company. I'm Pat Kelly. Thanks for listening. I learned something over the weekend. I want to pass this on to you as a public service announcement. Don't try to cut the back of your hair. Then that's it. I come into work today, and I'm walking around, and my boss sees me. He goes, dude, did you try to cut your own hair? I'm like, what? I'm like, yeah, I wanted to tighten up the back a little bit. He goes, have you seen it? And I said, no. So he took a picture of it and showed me. And I looked like an accident victim. Like, it was not even close. And it's not like I was using, you know, two mirrors. I thought if I just kind of felt it with my hand and then go back in with the clippers and feel it with my hand. And so don't try to cut your hair yourself, especially the part that you can't see, right? The part that you can, maybe. Shout out to Maggie and Jeremy. I ran into them. They're from Russell, Massachusetts. Ran into them at Rancho Viejo late Sunday afternoon in Granby, Connecticut. They were in the area, and apparently they searched a Mexican restaurant, hanging out, enjoying a margarita. And I started talking to them because they seem like very nice people, and they are very nice people. And about 10 minutes in, Maggie goes, are you on the radio? And I said, yeah. I said, I work at Rock 102 the afternoon. She's like, I know it. So just want to give you guys a shout out and thank you for listening. I was, however, very disappointed that they didn't say anything about my hair.
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Welcome to the Classic Rock Summer. It's about 2:30. I'm Pat Kelly. Here in about 8 minutes, I'll be making a phone call and giving out a pair of tickets to the Big E. If you sign up for your chance to win them at rock102.com, it could be you. So if you don't recognize the number, pick it up. 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

0: 102 Springfield's Classic Rock. Just about 20 till 3, I'm Pat Kelly. It was just weirdly coincidental. I learned about 10 minutes into my ride into work today that I forgot my sunglasses, and about 10 minutes ago, Aaron comes in and gives me a pair of Rock 102 sunglasses, new to the Rock 102 stash. They're sweet. The arms are red. The rest of it's black. They're Wayfarer-ish. It's got the Rock 102 logo on the side. Very nice. It's going to be a big hit. Maybe you drop by one of our events and score you some, huh? Speaking of scoring, I've got a pair of Big E tickets to give out right now for someone who signed up for the Classic Rock Summer at rock102.com.
1: Hello?
0: Hello, may I speak to Susan, please?
1: Speaking.
0: Are you related to Katie LaFlamme?
1: No.
0: Okay, she used to work here.
1: My grandparents had 10 brothers and sisters, so I don't know all the family, so you never know.
0: Oh, wow. What are you doing on this perfect day?
1: Actually, I was packing up all my tag sale stuff. I just had a tag sale.
0: Oh, really? How'd you make out?
1: I did $831 in 2 days.
0: Hey, that ain't bad. What was the coolest thing at the tag sale?
1: The most expensive was probably $20.
0: And what was that?
1: A rooster table.
0: A rooster table?
1: Yeah, that was very cool.
0: Nice.
1: And who are you?
0: Oh, I am Pat Kelly. I do the afternoon show on Rock 102.
1: Hi, I know you.
0: You won a pair of tickets to the Big E.
1: Oh, great. Thank you so much.
0: You're welcome. I've got everything I need from you. Just keep an eye on your email and we'll send the tickets to you.
1: Great. Thank you so much.
0: Have a great afternoon. Get out and enjoy this, will
1: you? You too, Pat. Right. Love you.
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0: mostly sunny with low humidity and highs ranging between 76 and 84. Tonight, we're mostly clear, cool, and refreshing with lows between 48 and 54. Tomorrow, we're mostly sunny and a little warmer with highs between 84 and 90. Humidity, though, does continue to remain low. Wednesday, it's warm and now starting to turn a little bit muggier with highs between 78 and 86, sun and clouds with an evening shower or thunderstorm. With your Western Mass News First Alert forecast, I'm meteorologist Liam Murphy.
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2: 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Caught by Boston College! I don't believe it! Oh. It's a touchdown! The Eagles win it!
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0: 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I've got a story to share with you coming up, and I hope it puts a biggest smile on your face as it did mine, about a family who adopted a stray cat, and the cat had a litter of 5 kittens, or so the family thought.
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0: 102 Springfield's Classic Rock. The Stones take it as a 3:15. I'm Pat Kelly. Thanks for listening. Maybe like me, you're sick of watching the news. I don't know. Sometimes I just need to stop watching it because it just seems like, and it's by design, you know, that the really bad stories are always the ones that are told, because for whatever reason there's a kind of a sick fascination by it. I don't know. But I do love when I come across a story that is heartwarming, and this certainly was. It's about a family who rescued a stray cat, and the cat had 5 kittens. And rather than tell you the rest of the story, I'll let the family tell it.
1: I went outside to see. I said, there's a cat out there. I opened the door to bring her some cat food, and she ran in the house. She was obviously pregnant. We came out to find 5 little kittens. And my husband said, how many kittens did she have? And I said, 5. He said, there's 6 in here. And I looked and said, that's a bunny. Cats are famous for being such good mothers, and that they will frequently adopt another kitten that doesn't have a mom or a puppy or a rabbit or a rat. And I said, thank God it wasn't a rat.
0: How cool is that, that the cat adopted an orphaned bunny, and then the family adopted the cat with the kittens and the bunny? I hope that turned things around for you if you're having a questionable day today. National What Day, brought to you by Drunken Rabbit Brewing in South Hadley. You want to turn your day around, get over to the Rabbit and have an icy cold. It's a beautiful day for a beer, and they're brewing some of the best at Drunken Rabbit Brewing in South Hadley. Open 7 days a week at noon and until 10 p.m. at least 7 days a week. Today's Monday, which means half-price pizza all day at the Rabbit. Learn more by logging onto their website, rabbit.beer. Today is National Best Friends Day, but what's the difference between a friend and a best friend?
2: It's National Best Friends Day. 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
1: Oh, I
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1: 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And most of
0: 11,
1: the amps go up to 10.
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1: Hey, how's it going?
0: It's going great, man. 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
0: What's your name, brother?
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0: And where are you listening today, Paul?
1: Springfield.
0: Paul, thanks for listening, man. And, you know, I love the

0: New England vernacular. Awesome sauce. The word wicked also that we say around here. When I worked in New York, my boss at the time said that I used the word awesome too much. And I can thank New England for that as well. Paulie, thanks for joining us, man. 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

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It's just after 4:06. I'm Pat Kelly. I've been keeping a secret from you, and that is I have Black Crowes tickets to give out. They're playing the Xfinity Theater June 19. 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Let's do it this way. When you hear a Black Crowes song, and you will hear one before 5 o'clock, be the fourth caller on the Route 10 Tire Listener Line, 293-1021. If you just caught the end of that, when you hear the Black Crowes song, okay? 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

0: Rock 102, Springfield's classic rock. You're listening for the Black Crowes to win Black Crowes tickets. Now, you'll hear them before 5 o'clock. I've got a piece of sound to play for you, and it's a little bit rough about an airplane leaving Newark Airport that had to turn around an hour into the flight. So this is the captain addressing the passengers of the flight. I'll tell you why it had to turn around after this.
1: We're going to be returning back to Newark because we have one passenger that seems to be making a funny joke that isn't so funny. Unfortunately, because of one person who doesn't want to comply with the instructions, and it's compromising the integrity and the safety of not only this crew, but all the other passengers. At this time, we're going to be making our return back to Newark. The federal agents will be coming on board. Very serious issue.
0: So they turned back because of one person. And do you know how when you try to connect with a Bluetooth device, it gives you the several options that you can, you know, kind of attach to or connect with? Apparently one of the passengers had named his Bluetooth Bomb. And one of the other passengers found it. And so they had to turn the flight around. How stupid can you be? Now, I've seen people with, you know, kind of crazy Wi-Fi passwords. In fact, in my sister's neighborhood, there's someone whose Wi-Fi password is FBI. And I thought that was kind of clever way to maybe cut crime down in the neighborhood. Black Crowes coming up within the next 15 or 20 minutes. It'll be your cue to call. 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
0: What's your name?
1: Lori Day. This is great. You just made my whole month.
0: You just made my day by saying that. Where are you listening today, Lori?
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0: 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Lori, thanks for listening, and congrats on your Black Crowes tickets. It's going to be a great show at the Xfinity Center in Mansfield, Mass. And the Crowes bring it. When those guys first came out, I was like, oh my God, rock and roll is back. This is phenomenal. And the Robinson Brothers and the band, tight. It's going to be Black Crowes tickets all week long here on Rock 102, part of the classic rock summer. Speaking of which, the 2026 Southwick National coming to the WIC 338 on Saturday, July 11th. 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
19: Tonight, we're mostly clear, cool, and refreshing with lows between 48 and 54. Tomorrow, we're mostly sunny and a little warmer with highs between 84 and 90. Humidity, though, does continue to remain low. Wednesday, it's warm and now starting to turn a little bit muggier with highs between 78 and 86, sun and clouds with an evening shower or thunderstorm. With your Western Mass News First Alert Forecast, I'm meteorologist Liam Murphy.
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Put this pre-Tuesday behind us. A beautiful day in the neighborhood. Yes, a little bit warmer tomorrow and lots of sunshine still. We're going to get warmer still as we head into the work week. 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We've done four already, but now we're steady. And then they went one, two, three, four.

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1: 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And it would sound something like this. The Rock 102, if you smell Led Zeppelin. What do you think?
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0: 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Just after 5:17, I'm Pat Kelly. Sunshine coming in the Rock 102 studio window. I'm sporting my brand new Rock 102 sunglasses, which happy to be giving these out at events coming up. Got the red frame and the Rock 102 logo on the side. 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That's simple. And who knows, maybe you'll get the call in the next couple of days. We'll be joined by Jim Gaffigan on Working Out, but first, let's get up to date.
1: This is not headline news. The Tony Awards were last night. Want to know the winners? Didn't think so. Masters of the Universe, disappointed at the box office. You knew it was trouble when they updated the main character's pronoun to they man. And McDonald's introduced World Cup meals. They were going to make it a contest, but you'd hardly ever score points. This is not headline news.
2: But it's my fault, you know, I don't like to exercise, you know. I don't think a lot of us do. That's why there are personal trainers. You know, the person you pay to make you work out at the place where you already pay to work out. Doesn't sound like a pyramid scheme to me at all. You can also throw money right in the garbage for a small fee. I don't have a personal trainer.
3: Really? That's a shock.
2: You do that all yourself? One time I joined a health club and I got a free personal trainer session. The guy was like, all right, why don't you tell me what your workout goals are? To not work out. Goals? I'm just here so I won't eat for an hour. Can we drop this charade? Why is your shirt so tight? Is that part of the interview process? What are you, a medium? Here's an extra small. Now head out there and be condescending.
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5: Tonight, we're mostly clear, cool, and refreshing with lows between 48 and 54. Tomorrow, we're mostly sunny and a little warmer with highs between 84 and 90. Humidity, though, does continue to remain low. Wednesday, it's warm and now starting to turn a little bit muggier with highs between 78 and 86. Sun and clouds with an evening shower or thunderstorm. With your Western Mass News First Alert Forecast, I'm meteorologist Liam Murphy.
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The 250th anniversary of the United States of America. And Steve Nagel going to be hosting a very special picnic this coming Sunday. I'll tell you all about it coming up on Rock 102, Springfield's classic rock.

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0: Rock 102, Springfield's classic rock. 2026, the 250th anniversary of America. Steve Nagel and the Rock 102 Road Crew are going to be helping celebrating at Fountain Park for their picnic in the park this coming Sunday, 1p to 5p. 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Say hey to Steve. He's a really good dude. And who knows, maybe you can score a pair of the super sweet Rock 102 shades that I got today. 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

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Coming up, details on how you can score tickets to a band that's coming to Mansfield, Massachusetts. Right in front of us, this guy is coming to the Big E. Alice Cooper on Rock 102, Springfield's classic rock.

0: 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Miss Natalie stepping in to take you to the rest of your Monday. It's going to be a nice one tomorrow. I won't ruin it for you. Liam's going to be checking in with us as well. I've got a split. Thanks for listening. It's time for me to be Pat Kelly somewhere else.
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10: Tonight, we're mostly clear, cool, and refreshing with lows between 48 and 54. Tomorrow, we're mostly sunny and a little warmer with highs between 84 and 90. Humidity, though, does continue to remain low. Wednesday, it's warm and now starting to turn a little bit muggier with highs between 78 and 86. Sun and clouds with an evening shower or thunderstorm. With your Western Mass News First Alert forecast, I'm meteorologist Liam Murphy.
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0: Rock 102, Springfield's Classic Rock. It's Monday evening. I hope you had a great weekend. I had a pretty good weekend myself. I was so tired yesterday, though. I didn't want to get off the couch. But I was just preparing for Monday, and here we are. It's Monday. It's going to be a nice week. It's going to be hot tomorrow. And we are already in the middle of classic rock summer here at Rock 102. We just love it so much. It's happening now through Labor Day weekend. You're going to tune in all summer long because we've got awesome prizes to give away. 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So if you want to score those, head to rock102.com and then tune into Pat every weekday afternoon. 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

0: Rock 102, Springfield's classic rock. Well, the FIFA World Cup kicks off literally this Thursday. It spans an entire continent. For the first time, U.S., Mexico, and Canada are sharing hosting duties across 16 different cities. And it's the biggest ever. It's the largest in FIFA history. And you've got your powerhouse teams like Spain and France and, of course, Argentina, who are the defending champions. But, you know, you've got the underdogs. You've got the upsets. You've got the maybe injuries that happen. Not saying I want that to happen to anybody. But the final match, as you probably heard, is at MetLife Stadium in New Jersey, formerly Giant Stadium. I still call it Giant Stadium. July 19th. Tickets are astronomical. You have like an extra $30,000 laying around you can watch. But you can also watch on TV, and it's a lot more cost effective. 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